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1: 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But wait a minute, isn't this...
0: Yeah, yes it is.
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2: Oh, yeah, you can do a Bridgerton
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2: Where is Bridgerton set?
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1: Module.
2: Yes, frequency modulation. Module. 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
1: 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Oh my God, you're actually blushing. 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

0: 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You miss all of this.
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2: Good morning, how are you doing? It is Trina Mara here, Something for the Weekend. Well, coming up on today's show, we're going to be joined by the hilarious comedian Laura Smith. You've probably seen her on Live at the Apollo or 8 out of 10 Cats or maybe even the Jonathan Ross Show. She used to be an English teacher and now she is selling out left, right and centre with her comedy gigs, coming to Dublin very soon. Ed Finn is going to tell us about his latest cruise aboard the Sea Princess. And we catch up with Billy McGuinness from Aslan. A heap of shows coming up. He's on the way next.
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0: Ireland's Classic Hits Radio. It's Trina Mara, and I'd like to welcome Mr. William McGuinness to the show. Hello, Billy. How are you doing?
1: I'm great, Trina, and thank you so much for having me on.
0: I'm introducing you with your very posh full name. His full title today, Aslan, are coming to the Academy on the 5th of June, and as always, Billy is on to tell us all about it. Come here to me. This young fella that you have now singing, the lead singer of the band, Lee, I haven't seen him live yet. Will you tell us a bit about him for anyone who hasn't seen him live yet?
1: Trina Christie is dead 3 years this June. It's unbelievable where those 3 years have gone. And like, Lee has been with us for two of those years, which is mad that you haven't seen him yet. So you'll have to get into the Academy to see him. Look, it's very simple, Trina. You know, Christie passed, and myself, Joe and Alan, we've been doing this since 1982, yeah. You know, and we don't know anything else, and we decided to keep the band going, and I think it upset quite a few people that we decided to keep going, and well, for us, it was a no-brainer, you know. We're musicians, that's the way we pay our bills. So we had to find a singer, and true friends of Alan, the drummer's brother, he said, look, there's a guy called Lee Tompkins from Finglas, and he knows all the songs, and if you want him to come up. And we says, well, we were there without a singer. Mm. We said, yeah, well, if you can call up. So we did call up to the rehearsal room, and that was it then. We just carried on, and within a couple of months then we were gigging, Trina. But
0: because it's mad, Billy. I don't say
1: it's all about moving forward. Yeah. Now we've released two singles with Lee, and we're working on an album. So that's kind of the plan. We wanted to carry on doing what we've been doing for 40 odd years. You know,
0: it's gas because I mean Lee wouldn't have even been born when Aslan had probably the biggest songs. He's young enough, isn't he?
1: A young fella compared to us. You know, it frightens me then when I think of like This Is was released in 19 was first released in 1980. Like when you think back to that, it's like you're going and it's gas. This Is has still been played on the radio, and then you go, Crazy World was released in 1994 and that's still being played on radio. So it's great that those songs are there, and they're in kind of Ireland's DNA, I think.
0: I remember going to see Aslan in the Olympia in the 90s. I don't know what year it was, but it was in the 90s, and I remember it being absolutely nuts. The crowd were nuts, and Christie forgot to wear a shirt that night, or he stripped off halfway through.
1: Yeah, he always used to take his shirt off and he'd start the gig in his bare feet as well.
0: Yeah. So he didn't need a wardrobe department at all.
1: He didn't, yeah, exactly, yeah. But they were great gigs. I mean, some of the best gigs we did was Midnight at the Olympia. Do you remember them, Trina?
0: I think that was one of the ones I did. I would have been a teenager, yeah, at the time.
1: Everyone, like Midnight at the Olympia, everyone was half cut when they were coming into the gig. So the atmosphere was like off the charts.
0: Yeah. I just remember it being wild. The crowd were wild.
1: Yeah. They're great memories we have, you know, and we'll always have those memories, you know, mm, the memories with Christie. But we're making new ones. I mean,
0: I know.
1: We've played with Lee, we got up with Coldplay. That was like an unbelievable memory. That was 2 years ago, yeah, that happened. And we've been to Australia twice with Lee. So we're just doing what we've always done, Trina. We love music, you know.
0: Yeah.
1: We love playing live, and you know, anyone that's seen us with Lee, I think a lot of people are delighted that the songs are great, first of all. So it's a chance for people to come to the gig. And remember Christie, we always dedicate This Is to Christie whenever we're gigging, you know. We always make sure that we mention him when we're on stage. It was a sad loss for the fans, and it was a sad loss for us as well, mm, Trina, you know.
0: I remember talking to you, Billy, and to Christie over the years so many times, and there were so many times that Christie had us going. We thought he was on his way out long before he was, and then he just kept like, oh,
1: I know,
0: he's back, he's actually able to do a gig. It was just, it just seemed to go on, didn't it?
1: Yeah, it was mad. Like towards the end, when Christie was diagnosed, he was given a year to live, and he got 10 years out of it. Now, he wanted to gig. We didn't force him. We didn't say, Christie, you have to gig. It was done at his pace. If he wasn't feeling well that morning, the gig would be cancelled. Mm. And a lot of the promoters, they were very understanding of Christie's situation. And that's the way the gigs were kind of booked. Look, okay, we're booked for 6 months down the line. But if Christie's not well on the day, the gig will be pulled. If Christie's, it was always Christie's call. You know, and thankfully we got a lot of great gigs under our belt with Christy, you know, and they were, you know, he got 10 years out of it and he was given a year. So that was a blessing as well. So look, you know, life goes on, Trina, and music goes on, and it's only music. That's all people are saying, you know, oh, you shouldn't have carried on with the name Aslan, or you shouldn't have done, you should be doing this, or it's disrespectful. Aslan was about a band. We were a band from Finglas and Ballymun, five of us, and there's three of us now left that want to keep the band going, and that's it, you know. Yeah. It's not rocket science, you know.
0: I heard someone saying, I'm going to get this phrase wrong now, I know Belair will, but someone said recently something about, you can't keep on living for the dead, you have to live for yourself. Do you know what I mean?
1: Yes.
0: And you have to move forward instead of thinking, like, oh, we can't change things.
1: It would have been so easy, Trina, to stop. Mm. And then I'd be sitting at home here going, oh, I wish I was out gigging, or, you know, like next weekend, you know, we're down in Wexford, we're doing the Maritime Festival, then we're down at Ballycotton in Sea Church, then Friday we do the Academy, and then Saturday the 6th, the following day, we're in Liverpool, an Irish festival over there, Fields of Erin, a weekend of Irish bands. So for me, that's what I live for. I live for playing music. I live for entertaining people. And when I do decide to stop, it'll be my decision. It won't be someone else's decision, you know, that's saying, you know, you should stop. It's not the same Aslan. Of course it's not the same Aslan.
0: But there's nothing you can do about that.
1: It's so obvious. It's a different singer, so it's going to sound different.
0: Yeah.
1: You know, and Lee plays guitar. The worst thing we could have done, Trina, was try and get a Christy lookalike and, you know, someone to imitate and whatever. We didn't want to do that. We wanted a different vibe. And the sound of the band is slightly heavier now because Lee plays guitar as he's singing. And it's just great. The songs are great. And as I said, we're writing new material as well. There was two singles released. There'll be a third single and then there'll be an album, you know. So that's the plan. And if everyone stays healthy and strong, you know, that's what we'll do, you know.
0: Well, Lee seems to be on your wavelength anyway. And as you're saying, you're all kind of from the same area. I am surprised now there wasn't a commitment style audition process like Jimmy Rabbit style knocking on the door.
1: It's mad the way you brought up the commitments, because I actually went for the audition for the commitments movie when I was there. I did, yeah. I went to, Hudson or something, a casting agency.
0: Oh.
1: I can't think. But the director was there, the famous director. And I walked in with the blonde hair and the leather jacket and everything. I was going for the part that Glenn Hansard got.
0: Where?
1: Outspan. I was going for that part. No, I didn't get, obviously. I didn't get it, but I think a lot of musicians in Dublin at that time went for the audition. It was a journalist called Lisa Hand. She said, you should go for this, Billy, you know, I think you'd be perfect in the role. And I went, I didn't get it, obviously, but the commitment, I think that's the best Irish movie about music ever made.
0: Right,
1: you know?
0: Sally, right.
1: I think a lot of people would say Once with Glenn Hansard was the one, but I think the commitment is just, it's great. It's just really good. It's still fresh when you look at it today.
0: I
1: know.
0: Andrea Corr and all in it.
1: And speaking of young Dublin bands, we have a band called The Swings, who are our special guests in the Academy. They're doing their leaving cert at the moment, right? Which is mad. They're getting ready for it. And when we asked them to do the Academy, they said, oh, we'll have to ask our parents, can we, with the leaving cert being on, can we do the gig? But we found them, last year we did a gig in Malahide Castle, and we ran a Battle of the Bands competition in Gibneys and Malahide to find a band to play with us in Malahide Castle, and The Swings won it. So since then, they were in Vicar Street with us at Christmas, they did the Seamus Ennis Arts Centre with us, they're doing the Academy with us, and it's just great to give something to it, try and help a young band, you know, that are only starting now. And it reminds me of early Aslan, you know, when we were trying to get gigs and we were trying to put one foot forward and trying to move forward. So we're giving The Swings a little dig out as much as we can, you know.
0: Billy McGuinness is with us from Aslan. They're going to be playing at the Academy in Dublin on Friday the 5th of June. More stories still to come on Ireland's Classic Hits Radio.

0: 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It's Trina Mara on Something for the Weekend. Well, there's no doubt about it. Billy McGuinness from Aslan is a talker. More with him coming up next on Ireland's Classic Hits Radio.
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0: Ireland's Classic Hits Radio. Well, Aslan are going to be playing at the Academy in Dublin on the 5th of June, and Billy McGuinness is with us.
1: Do you remember Billy back in the 80s? There was no rules. You could park your car wherever you wanted. You could park it on the back of the ILAC Centre if you wanted, on the street. You could do anything you wanted, basically. There was no double yellow lines, and you could stick your posters up absolutely anywhere you wanted. I'd say yourself and the other lads in Aslan were going around sticking posters up and all. Were you back in the day?
2: 100%. And a little trick that we learned, right? We'd go out. You'd have to go out late at night. You'd have to go out like really 2 or 3 in the morning, because if you went out early, your posters would be covered up by other bands. But a trick that we learned was to poster on the roof of the bus shelters. So if people were sitting upstairs on the bus and they're looking out and they see the Aslan posters on the roof of the bus shelter as they're traveling into town. It was mad, but you had to go out at 3 or 4 in the morning, because it was a waste of time if you went out early. You go out the following morning and you say all our posters are up. They'd all be gone. They'd be covered up by other bands, DC9 or The Blades or Blue in Heaven into a newer Cactus World News. Something happens. The amount of brilliant bands that there was in the 80s. Unbelievable, Trina. A lot of us have stood the test of time. You still have Aslan there. The Sawhouse Flowers are still gigging. The Four of Us are still gigging. Something Happens is still gigging. Jerry Fish from Emotional Fish is still gigging. And the list goes on and on. Yeah. So we must have been doing something right that we're still around.
0: Imagine explaining that, Billy, to someone who's very young, like someone in their early 20s, and they've only ever lived in a world of social media where that was the only marketing that there was. Like when you try to say bands were sent out putting posters on the roof.
2: No mobile phones. There was no Spotify. There was no, like, I swear to God, only for your gigging now, the Spotify thing has just destroyed the expense that goes into making an album, Trina, from writing the songs in the rehearsal room, recording them. You could end up spending a lot of money getting a producer in, and then you release it. And what, for every play, you get 0.005 of a cent or something. So it's only really the gigging bands. That's what brings in your income now. And you'll even see it with the record companies. Whereas before you'd done a record deal, now they want, it's what's called a 360 deal. They want the whole lot. Instead of getting a piece of the pie, they want the whole pie. They want a share of your merchandise.
0: Right.
2: They want a share of your music. They want a share of your publishing. Yeah. So they want everything. I think there's going to be, over the next couple of years, I think there's going to be, with the cost of living crisis as well that's going on, people are worried about paying their ESB bills and everything else, their mortgage and everything. I think there's going to be a lot of tours that are going to start being cancelled, and I think music is going to scale down instead of scaling up. I think it's going that way. They're getting too greedy. You look at the price of tickets for some of the big acts that are coming in.
0: I was just
2: absolutely. Well, and what's happening is, Trina, instead of people going to say 20 or 30 gigs a year, they're just going, they'll pick 5 and they'll go, right, we go to that, and that. And then they won't go to any others. And that's what's happening. Let's say you're charging 30 quid in for a ticket, for a gig. They used to go to 20 of them. They won't do that anymore. So it's bands at that level that are suffering.
0: Mm.
2: They'll go to EP. They'll pick 4 or 5 big gigs that they'll go to. I hope I'm wrong on this, because, you know, but the music industry, I think, is broken.
0: I only saw yesterday, Kiefer Sutherland had a North American tour, and he's pulled the whole North American leg of the tour because of low ticket sales. The Pussycat Dolls, they've cancelled the North America leg of their tour as well. Also, low ticket sales. It's probably more defined for them, but this is the way it is.
2: At least he was honest. At least Kiefer Sutherland was honest, and he said low ticket sales, because normally the excuse is due to circumstances,
0: scheduling clashes, etc.
2: And everyone just goes, automatically goes, low ticket sales. You know, but there's not a better night out than going to see a great live band. Mm. It still excites me when I go to gigs and I see a band that I love, and getting into them early and seeing them a few times. And Ireland is just way punching above its weight with the likes of the Fontaines and Dermot Kennedy, and I could list you loads. And we're all just, you know, I love the Scratch. I went to see the Scratch in a gig gig in Drogheda. I thought they were brilliant. What a breath of fresh air. It was just amazing. You know, going to see a band like that, that excites me. Do you know what I mean? And it's a great night out. And I think people, with COVID and everything, COVID changed everything. It really did. I'm living in Bettystown. Now, any of the music pubs in Drogheda that used to have bands, right, they now advertise live music tonight, and you go into them and it's one guy with a guitar, and that's because the pubs can't afford to pay the bands anymore. But they have to have live music, so they will pay one guy with a guitar. And every pub in Drogheda, and I mean every music pub that used to have bands, now just has a one piece, and that's the way it's going, you know.
0: Well, I can't believe that you're going to Bettystown. I know you're there a long time, but the cheek you're going to Bettystown out of Dublin. I was only going to talk to you about Janelle's shopping centre in Finglas. Do you remember that?
2: Yeah, I do remember that. That was the gig that got us back together again. That was mad. The gig in the Janelle shopping centre. We had split up, and it was 5 years to the day, and this guy called Robbie Foy, he went to Christie and he came to us and said, look, Janelle's shopping centre, it's a charity gig. They've lost their funding. The only way they can carry on is if Aslan get back together again and do a gig in the Janelle shopping centre. So we said we were up for it, and Christie was up for it. And oh my God, we wrote for that. We done the Feel No Shame set, which was our first album, and then we had this bit of spare time and we wrote three songs, and one of them was Crazy Ward, which we did at the Janelle shopping centre. That was the first time playing it live. And Joe Stewart and Freddie Middleton from Sony BMG were at the gig in the Janelle, and they came back and they said that song Crazy Ward is a hit, which is like a record deal. it sounds easy, but that's the way it happens, Trina.
0: Oh my God.
2: It's just, and we were going, huh? Now, Christy was with Conor Goff at the time.
0: Yeah.
2: And we had a band called the Precious Stones at the time. Myself, Joe, Alan, and a guy called Tony McGuinness. Well, it just made sense. Christy went, look, I have a chance to make better music than what I'm making. And we said, yeah, the same. And we got back together again after the Janelle Champion Center. Released Crazy Ward, released the album Goodbye Charlie Milhead, and away we went again.
0: Billy McGuinness with us from Aslan. They play the Academy in Dublin on the 5th of June, and loads of other dates as well. More coming up on Ireland's Classic Hits Radio.

0: It is something for the weekend on Ireland's Classic Hits Radio. Now, who knew Billy McGuinness was also in The Commitments? 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They're going to play the Academy in Dublin on the 5th of June and more dates as well. Do have a look at their social media. It's Ireland's Classic Hits Radio.
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0: Ireland's Classic Hits Radio. So Aslan are going to be at the Academy in Dublin on the 5th of June. Billy McGuinness is with us. I can't get over the detail you've been giving us, Billy. Your memory is mad. You don't forget a thing or the detail about anything, do you?
1: It was, I just remember every day. Yeah, because it's a great story. Do you know what I mean? Yeah. And it needs to be told, you know. I know Christy wrote a book. His Crazy World, it's called. But that was more about Christy. But I'd love to get together with someone and just write a book about Aslan, about all these stories and what happens, you know. And you know, I would love to do that further down the line, you know. So if there's anyone out, any publishers out there, or anyone that's right, any Roddy Doyles or anyone out there, you can approach me because I'm dying to write a book.
0: Oh my God, it sounds like you've got so many stories to share, Billy. There's no stopping you.
1: Do you know what, Trina? It's great. I've had a lot of fun, you know, and the music business has been really, really good to me. And not a lot of people know this, but my dad was in the Nevada Show Band.
0: Okay.
1: Going way, way back. The Nevada Show Band, now your older listeners would remember the Nevada Show Band. It was around the time of Dickie Rock,
0: yeah,
1: and the Big Ace and Joe Dolan. But he was bass player with the Nevada. And that's where I get my love of music from, you know. And I have to say, my two boys, Jake and Liam, well, they're not boys now. Jake is 28 and Liam is 22. But Liam has just finished grade 8 on his piano, so he can actually teach piano now. And Liam is a better guitarist than me. I'm brutal on the guitar. But Jake has played in a few bands, and it's great to see that music carrying through, you know, the family, you know, vibe. Music has been very good to me, I have to say.
0: Well, Billy, we will see you in the Academy on the 5th of June, and you mentioned a load of dates there as well. Everything is online and available to see when Aslan are always kind of playing a gig somewhere.
1: Yeah, all the dates are up on our social media, you know, official Aslan, the Facebook and Twitter and TikTok and Instagram. It's there with those dates. If anyone wants to know where we're playing, just click on, go into the Aslan site on social media, and you'll see exactly where we are. Gigs in Donegal, McCafferty's on the pier in Donegal Town, which is a brilliant venue. Can't wait to get up there. But we're gigging. We're gigging everywhere. Do you know what I mean?
0: No, Billy, I'm not accepting this. You saying, no, you can find out the info on social media. I want you out there at 3 o'clock in the morning, sticking your poster on the roof of a bus stop.
1: On the top of the bus stop.
0: 1980 style,
1: Academy,
0: right?
1: The 5th of June. Oh, come here, I forgot to mention, if any of your listeners are going to the Westlife gigs in September, we're doing 4 of them.
0: Are you?
1: Yes, we're special guests to Westlife. We got a call last Friday. Unbelievable. I thought it was like the Coldplay call. When we got the call from Coldplay, I thought it was a wind up. The same thing happened last Friday. Denise, our manager, got a call. Would the lads like to be special guests to Westlife on September the 18th, 19th, 20th, and the 22nd?
0: I'm going the 19th, now, Billy. I'll see you there.
1: Are you going?
0: I'm going the 19th, yeah.
1: Oh, we're playing on the 19th. There you go. It was meant to be, Trina. It's mad when you think about it. I was going, they're doing 13 nights. So they have Garen Noon. Do you know him?
0: I do, yeah.
1: Yeah, he's doing the first 5 nights. Then we're doing the 4 nights. And then there's an all-girl trad band called Bird. And they're doing 4 nights. Well, I was going, we're kind of a rock band. I was going, what's the vibe? Do you know what I mean? What made them? Who? I'd love to know who in the Westlife camp said, we get Aslan.
0: You can't go wrong.
1: I'd love to know.
0: Because you can't go wrong. The people pleasing band.
1: I have to ask Nicky, because my dad and Nicky's dad used to play in the same band together out in the race course in Baldoyle. I'm wondering, was it Nicky's idea? Did Nicky say, will we get Aslan? But someone said it. Mark, what's his name?
0: Mark Feely.
1: Mark, yeah, he's sick at the moment. But he sang with us. He came in. He did the night for Christy. And he sang an Aslan song called Where's the Sun? Oh my God, what a singer, Trina.
0: Yeah.
1: Oh my God, he's absolutely amazing. So I'm wondering, was it Mark's idea? Or was it Nicky's idea? I don't know. But I have to find out. Who actually suggested Aslan to Westlife? And they went, yeah. So we're doing it.
0: And Billy, is this an exclusive? Have you let the cat out of the bag? Are we supposed to know this yet?
1: Oh no, it was announced. It was announced on the Late Late Show. Yeah. Nicky announced the act. Yeah, he did. Yeah.
0: Ah, very good.
1: He said, we have Aslan. Yeah. No, it's announced, Trina. You're okay.
0: We're all right. Okay. I must have been washing my hair that night when that was...
1: Yeah, no, it was on the late last Friday. They announced it. Yeah,
0: you know where I was.
1: You've given me a heart attack. If I announced it and it wasn't announced,
0: yeah, I know. That was the night. Remember, I was saying,
1: kill me.
0: Last Friday was when I was at the Copperface Jack's 30th birthday party, so that's why I didn't see it. There you go.
1: So yeah, I'm looking forward to that. That's September now. Look, it's going to be great. I mean, as far as I know, all the dates are sold out, I think. I'm not sure, but I mean, it means you're going to be playing to a full three arena for four nights.
0: Billy, I could talk to you till the end of time. I better let you go. And
1: Denise will tell you, I'll talk the hind legs off a donkey. I went to the old school, St. Aidan's on Collins Avenue, Christian Brothers School. Yeah. And I went there from 73 to 76. I formed a school band in there. But they invited me back last Thursday and they presented me with an award in the school. It was the student awards, you know, best leaving cert, best runner, best Gaelic player. So I was there. I walked in. There's a young band on the stage, guitar, bass and drums. The night started. The band got up and played. What did they play? They played This Is. These Are the Hands of a Tired Man. That song, they weren't even born when that song was written. But I was told, the school said to Denise, and Billy has to say a few words. And Denise said to the headmaster, whoever she was dealing with, that you better tell Billy he only has 10 minutes because he'll be up there for about 2 hours.
0: The Billy McGuinness podcast has resumed.
1: You've got 10 minutes, Billy.
0: Oh, Billy, you're gas.
1: It was great to go back to the old school. It was great. That was last Thursday. It was an amazing night, you know.
0: We expelled from school, Billy, or did you make it to the end?
1: Oh, no, I did 3 years there. I did 3 years. And then I left when I was 16 and I went to be an apprentice baker. I did 4 years as a baker. And then I got into Aslan. So that was it.
0: And
1: then I never looked back again. That was it. But it was great to go back to the school and tell the students about the story of me forming the school band. We went down to Wexford. Before the fla was ever invented, there was a thing called sloga. Yeah. And you had to perform in Irish. And we represented the school. We were a rock band. I was the singer. I was the lead singer, believe it or not. And we went down, we wrote a song called Pina McCree, Pain in My Heart. It was absolutely brutal. But we won the sloga. We won the competition. It's now called the Fla. You know the Fla?
0: Yeah.
1: The way the Fla is on.
0: Yeah.
1: But before it was the Fla, it was called the sloga. But we won it. We won the competition. And the school went nuts. They thought this was brilliant. You have to understand, this was 1976. Tin Lizzy was only around then. There was no U2. There was no Irish industry. You know what I mean? You had Tin Lizzy and you had Horselips in 1976. That was it. There was no other rock bands. Maybe Skid Row, Rush Shields, Skid Row probably was around. But the music industry was only in its infancy there then, you know. And we won it for the school. They let us rehearse then every week in the school. And that was it then. I was hooked then. Music, but it was the school band that started it all off, you know. Mad stories.
0: Billy, you have that book in you. There's no doubt about it.
1: I know. Let's get that written.
0: Yeah.
1: I know.
0: Billy, will you take care?
1: I should,
0: we'll talk to you really soon. Thanks so much for coming on.
1: Thanks for letting me bend your ear for the past half an hour. It was a nice, quick interview.
0: It's Ireland's Classic Kids Radio.
1: Thanks again, Trina.

0: Ireland's Classic Hits Radio. It is something for the weekend. Well, still to come, Ed Finn is going to tell us about his latest cruise on board the Sun Princess. And we're going to be joined by comedian Laura Smith. She's been on all the shows, Live the Apollo, The Jonathan Ross Show, 8 out of 10 Cats, the list goes on. She's coming up on Something for the Weekend.
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6: It's 7 o'clock. Good morning, I'm Alex Rowley. Counting gets underway this morning in the two by-elections which were held yesterday. We'll get a clearer picture as to who will replace Catherine Connolly and Pascal Donoghue in the Dáil by mid-morning. Our political correspondent Sean Defoe reports.
7: The ballot boxes will be opened at 9 a.m. and with 17 candidates in Galway West and 14 in Dublin Central, it will be a long day of counting, with some not expecting the Galway result until tomorrow. It's expected there that Sean Kine of Fine Gael could top the poll, with Noel Thomas of Independent Ireland likely to do well, and a real test of the left-wing alliance as to whether it can challenge for a seat. Just 10% of the by-elections since 1994 have been won by a government candidate, which puts more pressure on Kine's challenge. In Dublin Central, while all eyes will be on Jerry the Monk Hutch, it isn't expected he'll realistically challenge for a seat. Instead, it's likely to be a shootout between Sinn Féin's Janice Boylan and Daniel Ennis of the Social Democrats. It could be transfers from the Monk that elects one over the other, with that being as unpredictable a transfer pool as we've seen in modern politics.
6: Meanwhile, our reporter Jessica Woodlock spoke to some people in Grange Gorman in Dublin about what way they voted.
8: I went Social Democrats number one.
9: And why did you go with that?
8: Just align with my views and kind of politics that I would like to see in government.
10: I voted Greens and then Sock Dems, so I didn't see anyone else that I liked on it.
11: I voted differently. I didn't go for Fianna Fáil, I didn't go for Fine Gael. I went for people before profit.
6: Meanwhile, images of a by-election candidate in Dublin Central have been marked onto footpaths near polling stations in the city. It could be a potential breach of election laws. Cliona O'Dwyer reports.
12: Dublin City Council says it's received a number of complaints relating to images of a by-election candidate in Dublin Central being stenciled onto public roadways and footpaths within the central area of Dublin City yesterday. The council will now be issuing fines to anyone found to have breached the Litter Pollutions Act. It adds cleaning crews have been dispatched as quickly as possible to remove the images of the by-election candidate. In a statement, Gardaí said they don't comment on named individuals, entities or organisations, and they have received reports of a number of occurrences in North Dublin yesterday. They say electoral legislation provides for specific offences in proximity to polling stations and count centres. The force says the protection of the electoral process is central to democracy and a priority for Gardaí.
6: In other news, two men in their 30s are in custody over separate drug seizures worth €1.25 million in Dublin and Limerick. Gardaí and the Revenue found 20 kilos of herbal cannabis worth €400,000 in West Dublin yesterday. In a follow-up search, they found another €400,000 worth of the drug. Herbal cannabis worth €450,000 has also been seized in County Limerick. Virginia Giuffre's family say a police investigation into Andrew Mountbatten Windsor over possible allegations of sexual misconduct has given them hope. She'd sued the former prince over claims of sexual abuse before her death, something he's always denied. Detectives are looking into a claim that a woman was sent by Jeffrey Epstein to Mr. Mountbatten Windsor's home in 2010. Virginia's sister-in-law, Amanda Roberts, admits it might be difficult for people to come forward.
13: We understand what it takes to come forward, but I would also say the world is listening in a way that it wasn't listening before. I think the survivor community is open and ready to offer that support.
6: 12 of the Irish citizens who were detained by Israeli soldiers are due to land at Dublin Airport at around 1 p.m. More than 400 people, including 14 from Ireland, were deported from Israel after trying to reach Gaza with aid on the Global Summit flotilla. Multiple injuries have been reported, with human rights campaigners saying some activists on board have suffered concussions, broken bones and sexual assaults. Karen Moynihan, the Irish lead for the Global Summit flotilla, says those coming home are angry at the government.
14: Obviously, there is... First concern is that for everybody's welfare, but the reality is that this was done very openly and blatantly in front of cameras, and they know that there's more than 9,000 Palestinian prisoners that are having absolutely brutal treatment every single day. So I would say their general feeling is absolute rage that our government is doing nothing.
6: And that's your news at 7:04. In sport, Leinster head coach Leo Cullen admits they face a serious challenge against Bordeaux in this afternoon's Investec Champions Cup final. The URC champions have picked up 14 Ireland internationals to start. They're joined by All Black Rico Lowen. Victory for Leinster over the title holders would see them crown champions for a fifth time, and kickoff in Bilbao is 2:45. Connacht can look forward to Champions Cup rugby next season. Stuart Lancaster's side place in the competition was confirmed by Ulster's loss to Montpellier in last night's Challenge Cup final. Ulster wait for a first trophy in 20 years continues after suffering a 59-26 thrashing in Bilbao. The first round of the All-Ireland Senior Football Championship opens with a repeat of last year's final later. Munster champions Kerry welcomed the league winners Donegal to Fitzgerald Stadium for a 3 p.m. throw-in. In today's other opening round encounters, Meath go to Cork in a rematch of the Division 2 league decider, and Galway welcome Kildare to Salt Hill in the evening game. That's at 7:30. There's also two matches in the All-Ireland Senior Camogie Championship. Clare take on Dublin and Kilkenny face off with Limerick. Soccer now. A place in the Premier League is on the line for in this afternoon's Championship playoff final at Wembley. Middlesbrough are in the match dubbed the £200 million game after Southampton were expelled from the competition midweek. Standing in the way of a return to English top flight are Hull City. After their dramatic Scottish Premiership title win last weekend, Celtic aim to make it a double domestic double later. Martin O'Neill's side go up against Championship side Dunfermline in the Scottish Cup final at Hampden. There's a meeting of competition royalty in the Women's Champions League final. Eight-time winners Lyon go against three-time champions Barcelona in Oslo. Spanish title winners Barcelona were 2-0 winners when the clubs met in the 2024 decider. And a top of the table clash between Galway United and Athlone Town headlines today's action in the SSE Electricity Women's League. Elsewhere, Shamrock Rovers face DLR Waves. Treaty United play Wexford, and Waterford go to Bohemians. Sligo Rovers play Cork City, and there's a Dublin derby between Piemont and Shelburne. And that's your news and sport. It's 7:06.
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16: Dry with warm sunny spells, highest temperatures of 18 to 21 degrees.
4: Now,
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16: Good morning, how are you doing? It is Trina Mara. Hope you're enjoying the show. Now, still to come, comedian Laura Smith, she is hilarious and she's coming to Dublin later on this year. You don't want to miss this show. She's done all the big TV shows in the UK, The Jonathan Ross Show, 8 out of 10 Cats, QI, Live at the Apollo, and Ed Finn is going to tell us all about his latest travels. He's just been on a cruise in the Mediterranean aboard the Sun Princess. We'll find out about that next.
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1: Ed Finn is back from his Mediterranean cruise looking suspiciously relaxed. Your first cruise in 3 years, or as you said, Ed, looking like the waistband has grown a little. I did not say that. You're the one who said that. Yeah. You enjoyed the food.
2: Do you know what, Trina Mara? When I weighed myself on Saturday night, I was 2 kilos down. Is that a miracle, or is that like a world record? A fellow who goes on a cruise and comes back a bit lighter.
1: Did you put the scales onto the good tile in the bathroom instead of the dodgy one?
2: All my tiles are good in my bathroom. Excuse me. Yes, I did.
1: So tell me this much. What cruise were you on?
2: Oh, listen, really now. This was phenomenal. It's the Sun Princess. It's part of Princess Cruises. They have special deals with Click and Go Holidays, right? So I kind of booked it through them and I told them what I wanted. You know, a lot of adult only, you know, a lot of foodie things, really kind of, you know, nice experiences. And I actually, would you believe it? I actually went, there was a gym, 2 gyms on the ship, right? So I went twice to the gym as well. Woo! But the pools, infinity pools, jacuzzis, saunas, you name it. I mean, it's very luxurious. And the dome, Trina, and the entertainment and stuff, like, it is, it's 4,000 people, but it's something else. Something else.
1: Yeah. What's the name of the cruise again?
2: So I was on the Sun Princess, which is part of Princess Cruises.
1: And who do you book that through? Do they have a direct thing or do they use
2: travel agents here. Yeah, all the travel agents stuff. Now, they had special deals. This month is Cruise Month with Click and Go Holidays and Princess Cruises. So they had special deals. So from 7.79 with Aer Lingus, I flew from Dublin to Athens and then we cruised from Athens all around the Mediterranean up to Barcelona and I flew with Aer Lingus back from Barcelona to Dublin. 7.79, I upgraded to a balcony and a premier drinks package. So I think it was about 1,300 in total, I think, or a little bit more maybe. I'm not sure exactly.
1: Describe this cruise now for me and talk us through the full itinerary, will you?
2: Okay, so I would say to you, right, what I thought made the cruise so special for me, first of all, was I hadn't been to Santorini, sort of like I hadn't been. I looked at a few different itineraries and I hadn't been to Sicily, Messina in Sicily. So, and I touched on Montenegro before, which was different, but I hadn't been to Starry Bar or Corfu. So they were all the ones on it, right? So, which was great. So you arrived on Saturday, you went on the ship, you know, the buzz was amazing. There's something fabulously exciting about going along and then you see this massive ship and it's a beautiful looking ship, the ship itself, right? So 17 restaurants, from classical musical concerts to karaoke to Irish bars to cocktail bars, amazing, beautiful pools, wellness spaces. But the dome was amazing. It's got this spectacular glass enclosed space right at the top of the ship. It's like the Starship Enterprise and it transforms at night, Trina, into this massive immersive entertainment venue and it just feels like Las Vegas at sea. Unbelievable. That's what it's like, honestly. And the lights and the displays, your mouth is open for the whole, like, I was like, what's this? I couldn't believe it. And it was fabulous, like this glass dome. It was like something out of a sci-fi movie and it was, everyone was all dressed up, the style was amazing. 53 nationalities I think I met, I can't remember, I lost count, but everyone and anyone was there, so it was incredible. And then there's an interesting thing called Spellbound as well, which is a magic and cocktail experience. Now this is inspired by the famous Magic Castle Club in Los Angeles, and it's like you go into, it was like, remember, like if you went into Lily's Bordello, we'll say, and there's a magic act going on inside and there's cocktail bars and you're like, where am I now? And of course the ship is so well engineered and balanced, you don't feel that you're even on the sailing or moving half the time.
1: Do you not? Amazing. Yeah, so your cocktails, no fear of the cocktails spilling.
2: No, not only
1: can't
2: to your
1: have
2: mouth
1: that.
2: Not a drop spilled.
1: And tell me this much, I know with cruises sometimes people think the entertainment is going to be absolutely cringe. Not cringe at all.
2: No, not cringe at all. There was a female equivalent of Andrea Bocelli. She was singing one night. I'm going to send you some of the videos and it was mind blowing. She was amazing. And the piano, I thought it was Lang Lang, the Chinese fella playing the piano at one stage. It was unbelievable. But then, I mean, you had stand up comedy, the Comedy Store. I was doing karaoke, singing Frank Sinatra, That's Life. I tell you, massive applause to that. I know. Working hard. And again, then the next night, then the disco, of course, goes on. Like, then there's a lovely kind of a high tech, amazing color disco. And then during the day, in the main deck upstairs where all the pools are and the bars, there's a DJ playing up there, Trina, as well. So the buzz and the crack is like, it would be like you broadcasting your show from the top of the pool area and just all the people.
1: Now, there's an idea. Yeah. There's an idea.
2: I'm telling you. Listen, they'd love it. They said it to me, by the way. So they love all that stuff. It was just, you couldn't believe, the fun and the crack. That was like a little bit of a beat that sea then, you know. So
1: yeah,
2: it was fun. And all age groups. I mean, ages from, you know, you name it, you know, just all different ages. My age group, everyone. You know what I mean? So yeah, it was a complete mix.
1: Okay. Now, talk to me about this medallion technology. What is that?
2: So, you know, when you get your dog chipped, when you go to the vet and you get the dog chipped, so you never lose your dog. That's it, basically. So,
1: human chipping.
2: Well, you get a medallion when you get on board, and that medallion is just incredible, right? The technology involved in it is brilliant. So when you wear that right around you, you go up to your door and your cabin, and your door opens for you. You go to order a drink, and hi Edward, how are you? What would you like today? I'm like, how does he know my name?
1: And because it comes up on their iPad or whatever.
2: Yeah, because when you come, like when you come into the radar of the you know, the whatever the checkout thing is, whatever they recognize who it is beside them. So like, it's just this very amazing. So everywhere you go, restaurants, everything you do, you never take a penny out of your pocket. Your cabin door unlocks, staff greet you by name. You order anywhere you are on the ship, right? You order a drink, whether it's a coffee, a Coke, a cocktail, whatever. And in about 10 minutes, wherever you are, they find you with your medallion.
1: They'll find you.
2: Yeah.
1: Ah, come on.
2: So you could be doing your sort of, you know, Lana Turner moment in the headscarf at the hiding at the end of the ship, and they'll find you, right? It's like absolutely brilliant. And it takes all the hassle out of cruising, and it is seamless. And I have to say, I was like, I thought it was 2035 or something, you know, like very sci-fi, but so clever. And you don't pay, just thank you, Mr. Edwards, thank you. And like, you get used to it after a while.
1: I hate this idea of having to get money out and the tipping. You still have to tip, by the way.
2: No, it was all included in the package that I booked, so which I highly recommend to people. So you've no stress at all.
1: Yeah, and nice food.
2: Oh, listen, Trina, the food is phenomenal. From teppanyaki to seafood, steakhouses. There's one restaurant called Love by Brito, which is designed by this Romero Brito, this famous designer. And you go in and everything is the most beautiful colours. The bread comes in a heart shape. Your ravioli is in heart shapes. Your drinks are pink and red. It's love. You're loved up. There's petals everywhere. It's incredible. The crockery and the style, the glasses. So that's an experience at the end of the ship, and you're just looking down on the ocean, and it is just so romantic. Yeah, gorgeous. Oh, no, that's just one of the things. I mean, even O'Malley's Irish Pub has one of the best chicken wings you'd ever have. So there's buffet restaurants, there's sort of your speciality. But in terms of, if you just wanted a foodie week, Trina, where you did lovely restaurants every night, you'd never have to leave the ship at all. The executive chef, Ian Holmes, he's from Dublin, and he oversees this incredible culinary operation, feeding thousands of guests every day. And the standard was just phenomenal. Like, really, I mean, Sabatini's, the Italian restaurant, I think one of the best Italian meals I've ever had. The food is just on another level, I have to say.
1: Now, your recommendation is to upgrade to the balcony cabin.
2: Yes.
1: It's worth doing, is it?
2: It is, yeah. I always think it's lovely to have a balcony, and it's not that much more expensive. You don't have to at all, because, in fact, up on deck, there's so many wonderful decks. I mean, there was 17 floors, and the lifts fly up and down. So, I mean, you can, you know, you don't need, if you didn't want to, you wanted a really, you know, affordable option. But I love it because when you're sailing, for example, when we left Sicily and we left the Straits of Messina, and we sailed up past on the left, then there was Calabria and Reggio. And you can sit on your balcony and you can just have a little, you order your 10 minutes, your cocktail is at the door, right? And you are sitting on the, and you can just enjoy, you know, the sailing. So that's what's lovely. You've 2 days at sea. So it is very nice. I personally love to look out and to just see that, you know, at the sea. But the interior cabins also are very stylishly done. So it's definitely a recommendation. And I upgraded to the Premier Drinks package as well, because I wanted to really kind of enjoy it. And I thought it was just the best value, really. You won't ever use the amount of drinks you're allowed to have. I mean, you know, it was super.
1: Ed there talking about his week on board the Sun Princess with Princess Cruises. I'm just wondering how I can get one of those medallions for around the house.
2: Yeah, I have mine.
1: Order a cup of tea, it'd be with you in 10 minutes.
2: I know, wouldn't it be fab? I'll ask Captain Paolo Arrigo, who was the captain. He also was on TV, by the way. He's known as Captain Love Boat. I don't know if you saw the Love Boat program with Princess. Lovely guy from Messina. Couldn't have been nicer there and the crew. So I must say, Trina, it was the best week.
1: Oh, he's off to book the next one. Ed, thanks so much.
2: You're welcome, Trina. All the best.
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0: 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The hilarious comedian Laura Smith is going to be coming to Ireland later on this year. 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

0: It's Radio, it's Trina Mara, and delighted to have comedian Laura Smith on with us today. Hiya Laura, how are you keeping?
1: I'm very well, how are you doing? Nice to hear your accent.
0: Oh, sure, look, come here. Absolutely love watching you on all the TV shows you've been doing. You are so, so funny. This is definitely the career for you, despite having a previous life. You had a completely previous life. Tell us all about that.
1: Well, yeah, I was teaching English for 10 years in a Catholic girls' school in East London, and then I made the leap to comedy, and yeah, I've done all sorts really, but I was 37 when I started on the open mic circuit, and then was able to quit my job just a couple of years later, and then it's just gone from strength to strength, you know. So
0: were you like this when you were teaching as well? Were you great fun? Because I'd say nobody would miss that class if the teachers were all like that.
1: Well, it's funny, you've got to adapt to the audience that you have. So if I had a tough class, they'd get a tough me, but so it set me in good stead for comedy. But yeah, I generally wanted to be funny in most things. I always describe my comedy as a bit like roll up, everyone come and get involved, and I think my teaching was a bit like that. You know, I didn't necessarily enjoy school, so I never assumed that kids would enjoy my lessons, so I tried to make it fun, you know.
0: Now hang on a sec, you didn't enjoy school, so what'll I do? Do you know what I'll do? I'll spend the rest of my days working in a school. That makes no sense.
1: Do you know what happened? I loved English though, and I loved reading, and I really think that from my childhood that was the sort of thing that always cut through. And then when I went back and did an English degree, I ended up just doing a placement in a school, and I had no real thought that I'd be a teacher, but as soon as I went in that classroom, something really connected to me, and I love young people. So I think actually being a teacher that didn't like school made me understand the naughty ones. They were always my favourite.
0: You must have heard every excuse in the book, did you, when they didn't have the homework done?
1: Oh yeah, I know, yeah. Oh, to be honest, I just think that's why I had to get out of teaching. I wasn't very good. Like, I'd set a detention then forget I set it, so I'd never follow up. So I wasn't very good at the follow up, so I think I needed to leave anyway. They knew they could get away with stuff. You
0: get
1: know?
0: Away with murder in your class. So the comedy started yeah. Then and was it successful from the very start?
1: Yeah, I don't think I've ever had a bad gig, if I'm honest. I think I come from a funny family. I know I come from a funny family, so comedy was always the sort of currency that you had to use to get yourself heard from a big family anyway. So it always just came easy and made sense to me. So I think I came out the traps really ready to go. And I think when you've done something, when you've waited a long time to pursue a dream, I think that you don't waste any time. I had three kids and I had a full-time job, so I certainly wasn't messing about on the circuit. I came out with a clear intention to win and do well and get paid gigs and be able to leave the day job, you know. So I was definitely very intentional about it.
0: Bills to pay. Kids looking

0: follow about missing the day job, like being at home. And then I thought about what I missed about being at work was just slagging colleagues off to other colleagues. And I was like, it's clearly a joke, right? But I got pulled in with the headmaster, and he said to me that it wasn't good. And he said, do you think that this would bring the school into disrepute? And I said, no. And he said, what if I told you 42 parents had complained? And I said, did they? And he said, no. So, you know, and I was like, well, what are we doing here anyway? And then I went and told that story on the Jonathan Ross show.
1: That's a power trip headmaster just calling you in for no reason whatsoever.
0: I know. I just think it's very aware of how things look. But do you know what? I think that little squeeze sort of pushed me towards leaving anyway. I think it was a bit risky. But now my daughter is going to go to that school, so I think I'm going to be a little bit shamefaced doing the drop-off on the first
1: what
0: day.
1: What was the headmaster's name, Laura?
0: Like, oh, no, stop. Don't get me in trouble, you terror. No, nothing. It's
1: she
0: great.
1: Was talking about you. Excellent. All the colleagues were talking about you, sir. Yeah, there is a thing about office life, though, and I know that you cover this in your stand-up show, and it is so funny. If you want to have a moan about somebody, you need to know who's in the inner circle who will also moan about that person.
0: I know. There's a real... That was a really great bit that really went viral and a lot of people relate to, but we all know it, don't we? I don't know what I can say, but the sort of when you're putting the feelers out there where you sort of say something, you know, God love her, bless her, but, you know, she didn't have to talk fast, and then you sort of get to feel you can retreat if they're not on it. You know, when they go, oh, she's lovely, they go, yeah. But if someone jumps in, you can go, yes, you know you're in, and then you just sort of want to feel... I mean, that's what comedy is, testing the waters to see if everyone feels the same way you do, and that's the same as gossip.
1: There is a certain amount of intrigue, and I'm sure when you're a teacher, like, everyone always, when I was in school, everyone wanted to know what the teachers were talking about and who they were talking about and what used to go on in the staff room. Yes. I'm sure very little used to go on. There was just this intrigue.
0: It does. Oh, do you know what? There's so much gallows humour in teaching that when there's a trainee teacher, and I had this when I was first a trainee teacher, you cannot believe how funny pet teachers are about students. And loads of teachers go, God, I don't think I'd have... Loads of new teachers say, I don't think I'd have come to school if I knew this is how teachers spoke about kids. But it's not like... We would do our level best. Teaching is the most brilliant profession, and you'll do your level best for the naughtiest kid. But my God, to get through it, you'd have some gallows humour, you know?
1: Yeah, you need to have a bottle of wine waiting for you when you get home, basically.
0: Oh, no, absolutely.
1: So, Live the Apollo, twice you've done that. 8 out of 10 cats. Yeah. Oh, sorry, 8 out of 10 cats, just countdown, even fancier. QI. Would I lie to you? Supported the big, big stars like Jack Whitehall, Jason Manford. I love Jason Manford. Jason was supposed to come on the show there, was it last year? And there was just a series of calamities seemed to happen. His van was broken into, or something happened with his van at one point. They couldn't close the door. And then we were going to do an interview while he was on the road, and he was rushed to hospital with appendicitis.
0: Oh, do you know what? That's really...
1: Do you remember that?
0: We've got the same tour manager. Yeah, Jason Manford. I don't know if I should say this, but when he had that appendicitis, he was on a big shoot for his tour, and we've got the same tour manager, and she was saying he was acting ill. She was rolling her eyes and not acting ill, as though he had man flu, almost like, suck it up, come on, let's get the shoot done. And then sure enough, he was hospitalised with appendicitis, and she said, I feel so bad. And she said, when I've looked at the pictures back, you can see how much he's struggling. And she was on like, the show must go on. So yeah, and he's got like he's always got so much going on, Jason Manford. Oh. And he's got like 1,000 kids, I'm sure. But you know, saying that, he makes so much time for other comedians and emerging talent. It was such a joy supporting him because he was so supportive, and then he'll post on your socials. So yeah, he's such a good egg. So I hope you do get him on the show because he'll have a great time.
1: Yeah, he was on before, and then it was just this occasion that all this happened. And I think she texted me saying, I know we're supposed to do this interview now shortly, but Jason's in the car here and he's not feeling very well. And I thought to myself, what's going on here? And the next thing, Instagram that night, he's already had the surgery and everything. I was doubting
0: it really,
1: as well.
0: It makes me laugh every time I hear about it, because I can think, because like I say, I know it just makes me laugh how guilty the tour manager felt.
1: Because I know.
0: What is it with women, when men are ill, you think, yeah, he's probably over-egging that.
1: Can I tell you, Laura, my husband, a couple of years ago, I thought it was one of those situations, get over it, the man flew. He had sepsis.
0: Oh.
1: And I was telling him he'd be grand.
0: No, walk it off. You're just an Irish mammy. Walk it off.
1: I know.
0: You'll be fine.
1: Anyway.

0: sepsis. Is he okay?
1: He lost 3 stone in 2 weeks.
0: How do I get sepsis?
2: Comedian Laura Smith is with us. She's going to be playing in Whelan's in Dublin on the 25th of November. But I tell you what, tickets are going to go very fast, so make sure to get them. 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

0: Ireland's Classic Hits Radio. It's Trina Mara. I hope you're enjoying the show. So comedian Laura Smith is with us. You can catch her playing live in Whelan's in Dublin, actually, in November. And if you don't see her there, you'll see her all over the telly. 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

0: Ireland's Classic Hits Radio comedian Laura Smith is with us today. We're just talking there about all the massive acts she has supported, the likes of Jack Whitehall, Jason Manford, and actually Alan Davies. He's coming on the show next week. Any pointers for me?
1: He is so lovely. Any pointers? Yeah, I mean, yeah, he's just great. Just ask him direct questions. Don't get anything too silly, nothing too personal. He likes to keep it light. You know, he's great.
0: Have you any stories from backstage that I could pounce on him with and shock him?
1: I'm trying to think. When I supported him in London, the London date, it was really funny because it was at the Cambridge Theatre on a Monday night, which usually is home to the Matilda show, the musical.
0: Yeah.
1: So the stage was kept the same. So that was quite funny. I went out and just broke into song. So we were so tempted to clamber all over. It really brought out the childishness in us on the Matilda stage at the Cambridge Theatre. So, yeah, I think he was tempted to cause a little bit of chaos there. But he's amazing because I can't remember what show it was at. Come to me, I think it was Cardiff perhaps, and he really understands lighting and how to get the best lighting. And when he was helping set it, I've never even questioned it. And then I thought I couldn't even tell what he was talking about, but it did look absolutely brilliant. So he really knows his onions on how to get the best out of a stage.
0: Oh, I'm so going to slag him about that.
1: Master at work.
0: He's one of these that has a ring light, does he?
1: No, he just knew how to make it warmer and where to light it up. So don't twist it like I was slagging him off. I was impressed.
0: Oh, I'm going to totally twist it. No, I'm not. Laura, we're not here to talk about Alan Davies. We're here to talk about you. And
1: no.
0: I mean, you've got a show that's coming to Dublin. You're coming to Whelan's on the 25th of November. Yes. You just keep having to add dates and add dates and add dates. Your debut comedy show, it started off at 29 dates, then it went to 48. I mean, it's just getting bigger and bigger the whole time.
1: It really is. We won't stop till we're doing arenas, baby. So, I can't wait. The Irish, the tickets are pretty slow at the minute. I don't know whether they're all a little bit last minute buyers. I mean, we did sell out in Ireland in Dublin eventually. But,
0: come here. If something is on tonight, we'll be getting the tickets at 5 to 8 that night. Honestly, we're very last minute.
1: Okay, that's reassuring. So I'm doing Kilkenny actually. So I'll be doing the Kilkenny Cats Laugh. So we'll be spending some time with some family in Dublin because my Northern Irish husband has Irish cousins. So that'll be fun. So we'll be with the Southern Irish contingent, which is going to be fun. And then do Kilkenny. So we'll make a weekend of it with the family again. So that'll be great.
0: Now, it would be remiss of me to let you go without mentioning the Celebrity Apprentice, which you're going to be doing. When I watch the ordinary version of this show, the non-celebrity version, sometimes I'm looking at them doing the tasks and I'm thinking, how do they get this far in life? Some of them can't even tie their own shoelaces. So,
1: oh, I know.
0: Are you looking forward to this?
1: Well, it's all been filmed.
0: It's done.
1: So I don't know when it's coming out. And all I'll say to you is, as a fan, a lifelong fan of the show, right, 20 years I've enjoyed it, I'm going to write a written apology to every last person I thought was an idiot, because I tell you what, until you're in it, you don't realise how challenging it is. So it is, I thought it was going to be a little bit of fun and games. You know, we're celebrities, we're going to have a great time. No, it was tough. So yeah, they definitely put you through your paces. So you'll be looking at me thinking, what an idiot as well.
0: Like,
1: so there you go.
0: Isn't there there's a load of rules that we don't realise as the viewer. Like, you have to kind of group together and you don't have phones or laptops and things. I still think, when I'm watching it though, I still think, even if I had to group together and stay with certain people and didn't have my phone, I still feel like I'd have the cop on to get through some of the tasks that people don't.
1: All I can say is, if the second season of Celebrity Apprentice comes, throw your hat in the ring. Because I'll tell you what, it's a humbling.
0: And you're on there. I'll tell you who else is in Celebrity Apprentice. Alexander Burke, who won the X Factor, course. Danny Miller, the actor from Emmerdale. Gethin Jones. Jordan Banjo. Kay Burley, who terrifies me. Kay Burley, what was that like?
1: Oh, I thought she'd be terrifying.
0: Yeah.
1: I thought she'd be terrifying. I love her.
0: Really?
1: Yeah, we're like polar opposites. But everyone, she's fantastic. We all just really, really got along as a group. Everyone was amazing.
0: There's a few people in there I'm not that familiar with, because I'm 45 now, so if they're on Instagram I probably don't know them.
1: I tell you what, so the TikTokers Max and Gray and Maddie, Max and Maddie, and then the winner of Love Island, Tony. I didn't have a clue because I'm an old lady, and
0: like
1: genuinely
0: me.
1: The funniest group of people I've, like, you know when you're like, the kids are all right, to meet three people in their 20s, so sure of who they are, so funny, so delightful. It just restored my faith in the world. I thought, yep, the kids are all right. I love them. Tony, oh, just what a dream. I just wish them all every success in the world, yeah. And they're having it. And so it was good to be humbled by that as well, to go, actually, you lot are amazing. You're so funny, and fair play to them, you know.
0: Did you know who was going to be in there?
1: Enjoy your brand deals.
0: Did you know who was going to be in there beforehand?
1: Some I did and some I didn't, but literally Gethin Jones was the only person I'd met before, because he's, you know, Mr. BBC. He's met everyone, and he's just adorable. So it was, you know, you're really in it together as a group and everything. So yeah, it was great.
0: So you were trying to suss out who they were, or were you able to Google them first to find out who they were for the ones you didn't know?
1: You know what's so funny? Everyone was just so nice and going, what do you do? Or who are you? Or, you know, like, everyone was quite honest. You know, there were no sort of big egos in there. Yeah. So everyone was just really,
0: because you know the way sometimes you see that on The Jungle, or even when Celebrity Big Brother and that, and they go in and they wouldn't have an iota who the other person was. And they'd be trying to figure it out.
1: No.
0: How are they famous?
1: It was great. It was great. Everyone was great.
0: So we don't know when that's going to be on the telly yet, do we?
1: No. I don't even know if I'm allowed to talk about it, but I know we've all been announced.
0: Ah,
1: so
0: we
1: I just
0: have.
1: Say how lovely everyone was.
0: Well, look, Laura, it's lovely talking to you, and we really think you're so funny, and can't wait for you to come to Dublin. Wheelands on the 25th of November.
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17: It's 8 o'clock. Good morning, I'm Alex Rowley. Counting gets underway this morning in the two by-elections which were held yesterday. We'll get a clearer picture as to who will replace Catherine Conley and Pascal Donoghue in the Dáil by mid-morning. Our political correspondent Sean Defoe reports.
18: The ballot boxes will be opened at 9 a.m. and with 17 candidates in Galway West and 14 in Dublin Central, it will be a long day of counting, with some not expecting the Galway result until tomorrow. It's expected there that Sean Kine of Fine Gael could top the poll, with Noel Thomas of Independent Ireland likely to do well, and a real test of the left-wing alliance as to whether it can challenge for a seat. Just 10% of the by-elections since 1994 have been won by a government candidate, which puts more pressure on Kine's challenge. In Dublin Central, while all eyes will be on Gerry the Monk, Hutchett isn't expected he'll realistically challenge for a seat. Instead, it's likely to be a shootout between Sinn Féin's Janice Boylan and Daniel Ennis of the Social Democrats. It could be transfers from the Monk that elects one over the other, with that being as unpredictable a transfer pool as we've seen in modern politics.
17: Meanwhile, our reporter Jessica Woodlock has been speaking to people in Grange Gorman in Dublin about what way they voted.
19: I went Social Democrats, number one.
20: And why did you go with that?
19: Just align with my views and kind of politics that I would like to see in government.
21: I voted Greens and then Sop Dems. I didn't see anyone else that I liked on it.
22: I voted differently. I didn't go for Fianna Fáil. I didn't go for Fine Gael. I went for People Before Profit.
17: Meanwhile, images of a by-election candidate in Dublin Central have been marked onto footpaths near polling stations in the city. It could be a potential breach of election laws. Cliona O'Dwyer reports.
4: Dublin City Council says it's received a number of complaints relating to images of a by-election candidate in Dublin Central being stenciled onto public roadways and footpaths within the central area of Dublin City yesterday. The council will now be issuing fines to anyone found to have breached the Litter Pollutions Act. It adds cleaning crews have been dispatched as quickly as possible to remove the images of the by-election candidate. In a statement, Gardaí said they don't comment on named individuals, entities or organisations, and they have received reports of a number of occurrences in North Dublin yesterday. They say electoral legislation provides for specific offences in proximity to polling stations and count centres. The force says the protection of the electoral process is central to democracy and a priority for Gardaí.
17: Two men in their 30s are in custody over separate drug seizures worth €1.25 million in Dublin and Limerick. Gardaí and Revenue found 20 kilos of herbal cannabis worth €400,000 in West Dublin yesterday. In a follow-up search, they found another €400,000 worth of the drug. Herbal cannabis worth €450,000 has also been seized in Limerick. Virginia Giuffre's family say a police investigation into Andrew Mountbatten Windsor over possible allegations of sexual misconduct has given them hope. She'd sued the former prince over claims of sexual abuse before her death, something he's always denied. Detectives are looking into a claim that a woman was sent by Jeffrey Epstein to Mountbatten Windsor's home in 2010. Virginia's sister-in-law, Amanda Roberts, admits it might be difficult for people to come forward.
6: We understand what it takes to come forward, but I would also say the world is listening in a way that it wasn't listening before. I think the survivor community is open and ready to offer that support.
17: And 12 of the Irish citizens who were detained by Israeli soldiers are due to land at Dublin Airport at around 1 p.m. More than 400 people, including 14 from Ireland, were deported from Israel after trying to reach Gaza with aid on the Global Summit flotilla. Multiple injuries have been reported, with human rights campaigners saying some activists on board have suffered concussions, broken bones and sexual assaults. Karen Moynihan, the Irish lead for the Global Summit flotilla, says those coming home are angry at government.
7: Obviously, there is... First concern is that for everybody's welfare, but the reality is that this was done very openly and blatantly in front of cameras, and they know that there's more than 9,000 Palestinian prisoners that are having absolutely brutal treatment every single day. So I would say their general feeling is absolute rage that our government is doing nothing.
17: And that's your news at 4 minutes past eight.
23: The dogs in our unit have the ability to find evidence within minutes.
24: 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We believe bag was dumped northwest of your current location.
25: 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Luke. Good boy.
23: But that feeling when we help secure a conviction, that stays with us forever. We both have a tough job, but it's a job worth doing.
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28: It'll be a dry day with spells of hazy sunshine for most, but some cloud will build in the west and northwest at times. Highest temperatures of 17 to 21 degrees.
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This is Ireland's Classic Hits Radio. Sonique, it feels so good. Good morning, it's Nicky Manley here, waking you up on Weekend Breakfast on a lovely sunny Saturday morning. Gotta say good morning and hello to Niamh Cunningham on her way to work in Dungarvan this morning. And apparently she's looking forward to seeing Christopher Cross on Sunday, and this comes in with love from Pat. Oh, that's a lovely message, Pat. Good morning. Also good morning to PJ in Portlaoise. She's up bright and early this morning, just like me. You know when the sun is just shining through the windows, even if you have allegedly blackout blinds like me that do not work? I didn't mind though. I woke up, I think, about an hour before my alarm clock this morning, and I wasn't annoyed. It was just so sunny. I was happy to get up. I was like, I'm raring to go. I got up and I actually got a few things done. I love it when the sun's shining. I think it's going to be a good weekend. I can feel it. We're going to have a great weekend. Let me know what you're up to. 087-188-0008 on the WhatsApp. But first, Phil Collins, A Groovy Kind of Love.

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0: home of the 80s and 90s. It is Ireland's Classic Hits Radio. Now, as I was up nice and early this morning, I had loads of time to kind of just chill and not really do much. And part of that was I had a little scroll on social media and I came across a story that actually made me laugh. I think I may have found Ireland's very own version of Cool Runnings, you know, the Jamaican sled bob team. Well, it came in the form of the Irish Defence Force, because apparently Ireland beat America. They became number one in one of the world's top armoured vehicle competitions with only 2 weeks of training. So the Irish team was the first non-US crew to win either side of what's called the Sullivan Cup since it was first held in 2012. That is brilliant. So we don't apparently have tanks here, armoured tanks here. They had 2 weeks training on this tank that you had to use for this competition over in the US, and they won. That's fantastic. Go with the Irish Defence Forces. But could we get a movie out of it? Is it like Cool Runnings? What could we call it? Cool Tanking?
1: I don't know.
0: I think that's a pretty good story. It was a nice feel-good story anyway on a Saturday morning. It's Ireland's Classic Hits Radio.
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0: Home of the 80s and 90s, it is Ireland's classic hits radio, Dido with Life for Rent. Good morning and hello to Pat, who's celebrating a very happy second wedding anniversary, and that comes in from your gorgeous wife, Mary. Mary, I will try and get your song on a little later on. Also, good morning to Babs, who reckons Cool Tanking is a great name for the Irish version of Cool Runnings. You never know, it could happen. It could happen. But right now, it's Saturday, so we're going to do what we do every Saturday. We are going to catch up on all the celebrity gossip that's entertaining us around the world. So first up, now I know Lucy was speaking about this during the week already. She was keeping you up to date on the Katy Price drama. Now I'm going to give you a little recap just in case you don't know about it. So she married a guy called Lee Andrews, who is allegedly a con artist. Now, we're saying allegedly because we don't know, nothing's been confirmed. But what's happened next in the saga is that he's told Katy Price that he was abducted. He was taken. He sent her a message saying he's been abducted. So he's officially been listed as a missing person in Dubai. And this past week, the Sun paper published a huge investigation questioning whether the whole story, claiming Lee may actually be hiding out in Dubai amid allegations surrounding debt and fraud investigations. Now, to make things even stranger, social media users found out that his social media has been active. He's been following girls, but Katy came out and said that she's the one who's been going onto his social media. But it's all a little bit dodgy because, you know, who knows what's real. So anyway, that's the current update on the whole Lee Andrews thing. I'm sure Lucy will have more for us next week because she is keeping us up to date. Now, this next one. Tyson Fury's daughter, Venezuela Fury, is officially married at just 16 years old. So she tied the knot this week with 18-year-old amateur boxer Noah Price during a private ceremony on the Isle of Man. Now, I never knew that there was a Netflix series called At Home with the Furies. I actually started watching it just from all this wedding stuff that was coming up on my social media. And I have to say, I actually really like Tyson Fury. He comes across very likable. His wife, though, I love even more. She has the patience of a saint, Paris Fury does. But this is the moment on the show when Noah Price came to ask Tyson Fury for if he could marry his daughter, Venezuela.
1: I was very nervous. So of all the five in-laws I could have picked, I had to pick the world champion. I was practicing the words over and over in my head. I was just hoping that he said yes.
2: Okay, Noah Price, what's the crack, son?
1: I've come to ask your daughter to see if I can come to marry her.
2: You want to marry her?
1: Yeah.
3: Well, I give you the blessing, you can do it.
1: Thank you very much.
0: Can you imagine how terrified he must have been? He's only a young guy and he's sitting there in front of Tyson Fury asking if he can marry his daughter. Now, there has been uproar on social media. You know, she's only 16, but the Furies have come back and said it's very much their culture that this is what they do. So look, I wish them all the best. And if you haven't checked it out, I would suggest giving it a watch. It's really, really good. Now, I'm only on series one and there's two series, but it is good so far. Now, finally, Kylie Minogue's brand new Netflix documentary has arrived this week and fans are absolutely loving it. So it's a three-part series simply called Kylie, and it features home videos, personal archive footage and emotional interviews with people including Danny Minogue, Jason Donovan and Nick Cave. This is a little glimpse of it.
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13: It's 9 o'clock. Good morning. I'm Ellen Butler. The ballot boxes are about to be opened as counting gets underway in the two by-elections. 17 candidates are vying to win the Dáil seat vacated by Catherine Connolly in Galway West, while 14 are running to replace Pascal Donoghue in Dublin Central. The first tallies are expected by mid-morning, while it's thought the counting in Galway could continue into tomorrow. The turnout in Dublin Central was just over 40%, while it reached 44.5% in Galway West. Our reporter Jessica Woodlock spoke to some people in Grange Gorman in Dublin about how they voted.
14: I went Social Democrats number one.
15: And why did you go with that?
14: Just to align with my views and kind of politics that I would like to see in government.
16: I voted Greens and then Sock Dems, so didn't see anyone else that I liked on it.
17: I voted differently. I didn't go for Fianna Fáil, I didn't go for Fine Gael. I went for People Before Profit.
13: Meanwhile, images of Gerard Hutch have appeared marked on footpaths near polling stations in Dublin Central. They were seen yesterday during polling and could be a potential breach of the election laws. Cliona O'Dwyer has more.
18: Dublin City Council says it's received a number of complaints relating to images of a by-election candidate in Dublin Central being stenciled onto public roadways and footpaths within the central area of Dublin City yesterday. The council will now be issuing fines to anyone found to have breached the Litter Pollutions Act. It adds cleaning crews have been dispatched as quickly as possible to remove the images of the by-election candidate. In a statement, Gardaí said they don't comment on named individuals, entities or organisations, and they have received reports of a number of occurrences in North Dublin yesterday. They say electoral legislation provides for specific offences in proximity to polling stations and count centres. The force says the protection of the electoral process is central to democracy and a priority for Gardaí.
13: 12 of the Irish citizens who were detained by Israeli soldiers are due to land at Dublin Airport at around 1 o'clock this afternoon. More than 400 people, including 14 from Ireland, were deported from Israel after trying to reach Gaza with aid on the Global Summit flotilla. Multiple injuries have been reported, with human rights campaigners saying some activists on board have suffered concussion, broken bones and sexual assaults. The Department of Foreign Affairs says it's been providing consular assistance and support to Irish citizens. Karen Moynihan, the Irish lead for the Global Summit Flotilla, says those coming home are angry at the government.
19: Obviously, there is first concern is that for everybody's welfare, but the reality is that this was done very openly and blatantly in front of cameras, and they know that there's more than 9,000 Palestinian prisoners that are having absolutely brutal treatment every single day. So I would say their general feeling is absolute rage that our government is doing nothing.
13: At least 90 people have been killed and 9 people are missing after a coal mine explosion in northern China. Chinese state media says the blast happened late last night and around 247 workers were underground at the time. A huge rescue effort is underway. Sky's Asia correspondent Helen Ann Smith says this type of incident has happened before.
20: There are a history of these types of disasters in China. There was an accident back in 2009 that killed in excess of 100 people. There was another a couple of years ago where around 50 died. So sadly not uncommon, but this is looking like it might have been really quite a serious disaster indeed.
13: And there's a weekend of good weather in store. Temperatures will gradually rise, hitting as high as 26 degrees over the coming days. Met Éireann forecaster Eilis Hankinson has the outlook for today.
21: Yeah, so really we have this spell of warm and settled weather building, and it's really building from today. So we will see, some patches of mist and fog around this morning, but then it'll be a dry day overall with plenty of hazy, sunny spells. It will be a touch cloudier in parts of the northwest throughout today, though, but we will see temperatures getting up to between 17 and 22 degrees.
13: And that's your news update about 4 minutes past nine.
22: It's racing up the charts and a favourite on the changing table. It's Evie's Ready for Nappy Pants.

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3: It'll be a dry day with spells of hazy sunshine for most, but some cloud will build in the west and northwest at times. Highest temperatures of 17 to 21 degrees.
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to 90s. It is Ireland's Classic Hits Radio. Good morning, Nicky Manley here with you on Weekend Breakfast. And I'm going to say hello to everyone in Gahan Meats there this morning. One of your very happy customers has just texted in to say good morning to you all. Now, just before the news, I said I had some very exciting news for you. And yes, I do, because all next week with Damien Farley in the afternoon, you could win yourself a 7-night trip for two to the stunning Sorrento Coast, Pompeii and Capri. I can't even tell you how much I wish I could win this prize. Pompeii is one of the places, I can't even say bucket list, because I want it to happen like right now. I just really, really want to go to Pompeii. So yes, you could win yourself a 7-night stay for two with this stunning trip. And this is all thanks to the travel department. So next week, Damien Farley is going to be going around the world. He's going to be dropping clues and holiday hints from a mystery destination somewhere across the globe. And if you can figure out where in the world he is, yep, then you could be heading on off on this fantastic trip for two. It's that simple. So what have you got to do? Tune in. Damien Farley from Monday at 2 p.m. I have to figure out a way that I can enter. Who would you take if you won it? Who would you take? Let me know on the WhatsApp 087-188-0008. Well, I imagine myself walking Pompeii. Oh, it's Passenger with Let Her Go here on Ireland's Classic Hits Radio.

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It is Ireland's Classic Hits Radio, Fleetwood Mac, Don't Stop Now. Because we did this so amazing last week, and you literally made my day. I was smiling for the rest of the day last week. We're going to do it again this week. It's Finish the Lyrics. So I'm going to play part of a classic hit. Suddenly the vocals are going to disappear, and what I need you to do is finish the lyrics. Now, you can sing it or you can say it. The madder, the better. I don't mind. But the song I've chosen today, it's perfect, because you can be blaring it, windows down, sun shining in. Have a little listen. You'll know it. Are we ready? Ooh, my mouse is not working. It's choosing not to work today. Okay, hang on. Why is the mouse not working? Okay, it's working. Oh, are we ready?

0: 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Text it into me, 087-188-0008. What should be here? I can hear you singing it. I know you are. So send it in to me on the WhatsApp, 087-188-0008. 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

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Shania Twain, you're still the one, and you are still the one making me smile and laugh on a Saturday morning, cheering me up no end, because we've been doing Finish the Lyrics. So have a little listen.

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1: 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Yes, it was Bon Jovi. And again, you made me smile and laugh with all your finishing lyrics. We're actually going to have Bon Jovi just after this. 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

0: 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There is Natalie Imbruglia with Torn, and would you believe she's releasing new music at the moment? She's currently touring and promoting her upcoming studio album Algorithm, which is scheduled for release on September 4th, 2026. Remember when she was in Neighbours? I loved her character. What was it? Beth Brennan, I think. But you know who my favourite character was? Holly Valance. She was Flick. Oh, I loved her. Those were the good old days with Neighbours. Gareth O'Callaghan is coming up next, and as usual, he will have a jam-packed show for you. He's going to have your song, which may bring me to tears. It usually does every week. And he will also be doing Back to the Future. That is all coming ahead. 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
12: It's 10 o'clock. Good morning, I'm Ellen Butler. Counting is underway in the two by-elections. 17 candidates are vying to win the Dáil seat vacated by Catherine Connolly in Galway West, while 14 are running to replace Pascal Donoghue in Dublin Central. The turnout in Dublin was just over 40%, while it reached 44.5% in Galway West. Fine Gael and Labour are pulling ahead in the early tallies in Galway. Our reporter Emily Keegan is there.
13: It's also kind of what we expected to see based off of the opinion polls, and we knew that Fine Gael, Independent Ireland and Labour were going to tally quite high up. It all really comes down to how transfer friendly a lot of them are, because, I mean, Independent Ireland's Noel Thomas, while he's doing well now in the early stages of the first count votes, the opinion polls said only 7% of people were likely to give them their number, him their number two. So it's really going to come down to transfers here, and then it's looking already like it's going to be a tough fight between Fine Gael and Labour here in Galway West.
12: Well, Enterprise Minister Peter Burke has been analysing the ballot boxes in Galway. He's hoping Fine Gael's candidate Sean Kine will win the seat, but he admits there's a strong turnout for the opposition.
14: Sinn Féin and Helen Ogbu would look to me are neck and neck on the left in boxes, but the critical thing when you go into Connemara, what happens then? And that's where it's very difficult to predict, because the 40 boxes that have been opened here that we're discussing are all city boxes. So when you go into the rural landscape, when you go up to north and south Connemara, it's very difficult to see who will emerge there, and that can change the complexion.
12: Meanwhile, in Dublin, Sinn Féin MEP Lynn Boylan was asked if her party's leader's authority was being undercut. Following reports, Janice Boylan wasn't Mary Lou McDonald's preferred candidate.
15: While we get criticism and people say, oh, shady characters run Sinn Féin, actually the members decide on the candidate, and that's the way it works. And then the two candidates, Mark Lohan and Janice Boylan, were the candidates that the members elected. And that's the way we do our business. Other parties, you know, just nominate candidates to run. Sinn Féin actually democratically elects through its membership who they want to contest the election.
12: Meanwhile, friends and family of 12 of the Irish citizens detained by Israeli forces will gather at Dublin Airport this lunchtime to welcome them home. Those returning were among more than 400 activists deported from Israel to Turkey on Thursday. Multiple injuries have been reported. Karen Moynihan, the Irish lead for the Global Summit Flotilla, says the treatment the detainees received should not be normalised.
16: The flotilla is a completely peaceful, non-violent mission that was going to Gaza to break an illegal siege on Gaza and to bring humanitarian aid. So I don't think any of us are ever going to accept that this is what is going to happen, because that is accepting the absolute impunity that Israel is given.
12: At least 90 people have been killed after a gas explosion at a coal mine in northern China. 247 people were on duty late last night when the blast happened. The cause of the explosion is under investigation. Virginia Dufresne's family says a police investigation into Andrew Mountbatten Windsor over possible allegations of sexual misconduct has given them hope. She'd sued the former British prince over claims of sexual abuse before her death, something he's always denied. UK detectives want to speak to a woman claiming she was taken to his home in Windsor for sexual purposes. They're asking for other potential victims to come forward. Virginia's sister-in-law, Amanda Roberts, acknowledges that might be hard.
17: We understand what it takes to come forward. But I would also say the world is listening in a way that it wasn't listening before. I think the survivor community is open and ready to offer that support.
12: And Donald Trump says his national intelligence chief has done an incredible job. Tulsi Gabbard has announced she's quitting the role to support her husband, who's been diagnosed with bone cancer. She thanked the US president for the trust she says he had placed in her. And that's your news update, about 4 minutes past 10.
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21: Well, it's going to be a beautiful day. Mist and fog clearing from most areas this morning. It might linger near the south coast. It's going to be a beautifully dry day. Spells of hazy sunshine for most and a little cloud in the west and northwest at times. Highest temperatures 17 to 21 degrees. Warmest in the east and a little cooler near western and southern coasts. Let's tempt fate and have a look ahead to tomorrow. Warm day, 17 to 23 degrees. And then Monday, Tuesday, Wednesday, Thursday and Friday, all happening somewhere between 18 and 25 degrees. Get out the sunblock, get out the sunbeds. It's wonderful, isn't it? Most countries have great summers. We get excited when the sun begins to shine here.
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Meatloaf, I'd do anything for love, but I won't do that. On Ireland's Classic Hits Radio, home of the 80s and 90s. 10 past 10 this Saturday morning, the 23rd of May. It's Gareth O'Callaghan here at the weekend. I hope you're well. The summer has arrived. I think it's fair to say that it is here for a little while anyway. I'm not sure how long. I don't honestly care once we get a few days out of this. It's just glorious. And just saying to Johnny in the office there this morning that everybody's spirits are up and everybody looks much better in the sunshine and feels much better in the sunshine. So if you're out and about, and I know Trish says that she's just been for a walk in the Phoenix Park, it's beautiful walking in sunshine and heat. I came in that way this morning, Trish. It is absolutely glorious. Walked the 4 miles in. Feel wonderful for it. So get up and take us with you. If you're going to go out and walk or jog or run or maybe just sit in the back garden. And if you're on your decking and you've got your mobile home facing south and you're looking out at a beautiful sea, lucky for you. Now, WhatsApp and voice notes today, 087-188-0008, and the email address gareth@classichits.ie. Your song is chosen this weekend by Tina in County Wexford. For those of you whose dancing shoes belonged in the 1970s, we've a great Back to the Future coming up shortly. Dublin beat Armagh in the highest ever scoring All-Ireland senior football final. And the Cork Hurlers completed the three in a row by beating Wexford in the All-Ireland senior hurling final. And Fleetwood Mac's Grammy Award winning album Rumours was released. I'm looking forward to that. Three songs from a 70s year shortly. And we're with you till two.

0: Macy Gray, another lady who loves Ireland, and we just love her voice and her music. I try. Ireland's classic hits, home of the 80s and 90s. 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Now, if you haven't seen Kylie yet, watch it. It is just brilliant. And once you start watching it on Netflix, you won't be able to switch off. I got on the train yesterday morning, the 11:25 from Cork, and I was still watching it at about 1:15. And then I watched it again yesterday evening. It is pure brilliance. This young girl, when she came to London in 1987 to meet a guy called Pete Waterman at PWL Studios in London. She had just touched down, having flown from Sydney, I think, to Dubai and then to London. And she was there for 3 hours. Then she was getting back in the plane because she had acting duties and obligations on Neighbours. So she arrived. Pete in the documentary says he didn't know who she was, never heard of Neighbours, was too busy doing his own stuff. And they decided since she was there that he would finish a song for her that he had been writing, so that she could record it and go back to Heathrow. And it turned out to be I Should Be So Lucky. And that was when the floodgates opened. If you were listening to Nikki earlier on, she played a little clip from the documentary. And I know she's going home to watch it now, because that's all she heard from me this morning. Watch it. We'll talk more about it a little later, okay? Just brilliant, particularly the 80s stuff. And I got a chance to interview her in 1990, sitting in front of me, as in a studio like this, chatting to Kylie Minogue. Little did I think that all those years later, she would be bigger than most other female artists in my generation. Now, 22 minutes past 10, we're going to come back in a moment to the year that Jimmy Carter was sworn in as the 39th President of the United States, and Walter Mondale was sworn in as Vice President. Back to the future next.
1: Hey, it's Nikki Manley here. 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
12: We're going back to the future.
0: So this was the year that we got our very first McDonald's restaurant, which opened at the top of Grafton Street in Dublin, for those of you who love McDonald's and wondered when it arrived here for the first time. A massive peace rally took place this very day in that year in Belfast, organised by a group of people led by Betty Williams and Mairead Corrigan and Kieran McKeown, who had become known as the Peace People. And in the middle of June, Fianna Fáil won the general election with over 50% of the votes and a 20-seat majority. Different times, different politics, that's for sure. So it's the 1970s with some of the greatest songs from that decade. I'm probably one of their best of all time. Here's ABBA.

Doesn't that sound glorious? Absolutely. Ireland's Classic Hits Radio with the Back to the Future 70 special. And for a young teenager who was only 16 at that stage, 17 actually, that just was the business. Now you're sucking diesel. 2468 Motorway, Tom Robinson and ABBA, Knowing Me, Knowing You. This was the year that the Republic of Ireland national football team failed to qualify for the FIFA World Cup, which would be held the following year in Argentina. But boy, the Cork hurlers were on fire. They completed the three in a row by beating Wexford in the All-Ireland Senior Hurling Final. And some of the names, captain on that day's game was Martin O'Doherty, and top scorer was Charlie McCarthy with 2 goals and 17 points. It was amazing. And Dublin footballers beat Armagh in the highest ever scoring All-Ireland Senior Football Final. Hubert Green, for those of you who remember the golf, won the Carroll's Irish Open.

0: Well, if you're of a certain age, you'll have danced to that many times back in the days of slow sets and lurches. And what was the other term I heard? Brilliant. How deep is your love? One of the great moments from the Bee Gees anthology. On Ireland's Classic Hits Radio, remembering the year of Saturday Night Fever, the dance drama directed by John Badham and produced by the master himself, Robert Stigwood. And it starred John Travolta as Tony Manero, this kind of young upstart Italian-American guy who spends his weekends dancing and drinking at the local disco. And then he spends his days dealing with social tensions and disillusionment in his neighbourhood in Brooklyn. And it was the nightclub in Brooklyn. Can anyone remember it? Huge nightclub where a lot of the dance scenes were filmed. I'm trying to remember the name of the nightclub. It'll come to me. There were numbers in it. Was it Studio 54? I think it was. But anyway, he'd a bit of a dead-end job in a hardware store, but boy, were his nights interesting, to say the least. And if you ask anyone to tell you any other actor who starred in Saturday Night Fever, you'll be hard-pushed to get a name. He became a household name universally. 1977, what a great year. And we'll do it again just after quarter past 12, we go for something from the 1980s.
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0: Well, the summer songs are out today, that's for sure. Stereophonics, Have a Nice Day on Ireland's Classic Hits Radio, and Yazoo and Only You. Now, I've got to say a very special happy birthday to a young lady today. Fred and Sandra O'Connor want to say hello to daughter Ellen. Happy birthday, Ellen. Fred says, couldn't imagine life without her. She's our rock. And she's a Westlife fan. I'll play something by Westlife a little later. Have a great birthday, Ellen. And Fred reminds me that Studio 54, which I mentioned in the 1977 Back to the Future suite there, is actually just off 7th Avenue in Manhattan. I passed it when we were there a couple of years back. It's a stone's throw from Times Square. Thanks, Fred. Actually, the name of the club in Brooklyn where they did a lot of the interior nightclub shots for Saturday Night Fever was 2001 Odyssey, the 2001 Odyssey nightclub. Pat Foley in Limerick reminds me of that. Thank you so much, Pat. And let's go all the way to the Canary Islands and say hello to John Neville. John?
1: Hi, Gareth. Loving the show. Sitting out here on a beach chair in sunny Lanzarote, enjoying your brilliant shows. Maybe the year 1977?
0: Yes.
1: John Neville, Macroom, County Cork. Over and out. Thank
0: over
1: you.
0: And out. Okay. Copy. Thank you, John. Yeah. Great year, 1977. Some of you saying, why not more of the 70s? How about 76 some week? Now you're talking my kind of music. Absolutely. Now, hello to one or two of you who are out and about in the sunshine. Margot in sunny Ballyvahan in Cork says, listening to you as I walk around the beautiful loch here in Cork. Doesn't matter the weather, you brighten up any day. Thank you. Keep playing these sunny songs, eh? Turn it up. Lynyrd Skynyrd, Ireland's Classic Hits Radio.

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12: It's 11 o'clock. Good morning. I'm Ellen Butler. Tallying is well underway in the by-elections in Galway and Dublin. Galway County boxes are now being opened, with Fine Gael, Independent Ireland and Labour pulling ahead in the early tallies. Our reporter Emily Keegan is at the Galway West Count Centre.
13: It's changing all the time, by the minute practically. So it's all going to come down to transfers here, very similar to Dublin Central. And it's looking like Helen Ogbu will get a good boost there, because one can assume that a lot of the left candidates will give the transfers to her. We've got Sinn Féin currently on 7% and Social Democrats at the same 7%. So it's likely any transfers there will most likely go to another left candidate.
12: In Dublin Central, current tallies have Janice Boylan of Sinn Féin leading narrowly over the Social Democrats candidate Daniel Ennis. Our chief reporter Barry White says transfers from two candidates in particular will be watched very closely.
14: Another notable development is the stronger than expected showing from both the Green Party's Janet Horner and People Before Profits' Owen Canavan. Their votes would be expected to transfer predominantly to other left-leaning candidates, so particularly Daniel Ennis and Janice Boylan. So while there's still a long way to go in this count, it is increasingly looking like a two-candidate race between the Social Democrats and Sinn Féin.
12: Now, Now I'm joined in studio by our political correspondent, Sean Defoe. Overall, Sean, how are things looking so far?
15: Really, really interesting. So Dublin Central, as Barry was just saying, probably a two-horse race. And I think actually Daniel Ennis has just pipped ahead in the latest tallies with about 80 of 86 boxes open in that constituency and has a narrow lead over Janis Boyle. And he's expected to transfer better. The Social Democrats just have a better transfer than, more transfer-friendly than Sinn Féin. So it looks like it could be him and potentially quite comfortably when it's all shaken out. Gerry Hutch in around 12% of the vote, which is just slightly up, 2 points up on where he was at the 2024 general election. And then Galway's going to be an all-out fight. I can give you reasons why all 17 of the candidates won't win without yet a clear reason as to why one will win. But you would have to say advantage Sean Kine early on. City boxes have been opened where he wouldn't necessarily be so strong, and yet he leads the way on more than 19% with his home areas still to come. The question is, can the left, and Helen Ogbu looks to be at the head of that for the Labour Party, can they transfer enough in the seat that was the home, if you like, this left alliance of Catherine Connolly's to pip her ahead and ultimately take it. But it's going to be a nail biter and a very long count there.
12: Thanks, Sean. In other news this morning, a retired doctor who sailed with the Global Summit Flotilla says she was surprised by the level of violence displayed by the IDF. Over 400 people were intercepted by the Israeli Navy while trying to transport aid and medical help to Gaza. 14 Irish people have since been deported from Israel, 12 of whom are due to land in Dublin this afternoon. Former doctor Maureen Almay says Israeli detention staff were extremely violent with the activists.
16: I was surprised at the extent of the violence, because even though it was a traumatic interception on the last flotilla, there were no rubber bullets used, and it does not seem as though it was as violent as what was portrayed this time.
12: And the World Health Organization has revised its risk assessment of the Ebola outbreak, but the global risk remains low. There are now almost 750 suspected cases and 177 suspected deaths from the disease in the Democratic Republic of Congo. The outbreak has been upgraded to a very high danger there. The WHO's Director General, Tedros Adhanom Ghebreyesus, says the suspected cases and deaths are much higher than those confirmed.
17: 82 cases have been confirmed in DRC with 7 confirmed deaths. But we know the epidemic in DRC is much larger. There are now almost 750 suspected cases and 177 suspected deaths.
12: And that's your news update at 4 minutes past 11.
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21: Now, with the exception of a little bit of cloud in the west and northwest, it is a beautiful, beautiful day. Dry with spells of hazy sunshine. Temperatures 17 to 21 degrees. Warmest in Leinster. A little cooler near western and southern coasts. Tonight, mostly dry, clear periods, 7 to 12 degrees. Not bad, actually. No humidity yet. Still a little bit too early for that. And tomorrow, Sunday, will bring a warm day with spells of sunshine, cloudier skies, patchy drizzle affecting the northwest and north at first, and a few sea fog patches may drift onto the south and east coasts. Top temperatures, it's getting better. 17 to 24 degrees in just light southerly or variable breezes. So, with such a stack of wonderful sports events this weekend, I think we can say the summer is visiting us.
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Everybody's Changing. That's Keane on Ireland's Classic Hits Radio and Every Breath You Take. Number one from 1983 from Sting and Police. Now, 14 minutes past 11, Saturday, 23rd of May. If you'd like to write to your song, I'll give you the email address and a little word or two coming up in about 3 or 4 minutes' time this morning. Now, this morning's Your Song is chosen by Tina in Wexford. She writes, "Dear Gareth, I've been listening to you on the radio for years. I remember when Your Song started many years ago on another radio station, and it was wonderful some years back when you reintroduced it on Ireland's Classic Hits Radio. I never thought I would be writing. I honestly don't even know where to begin anymore because everything feels so heavy right now. I feel like my whole life has been turned upside down over the last few years, and just when I thought I couldn't emotionally handle any more, something else has happened. My husband gambled for years. It wasn't just about money being lost, even though losing our savings was devastating enough. It was the lies, the secrecy, the constant anxiety, and the feeling that the person I trusted most in the whole world was slowly destroying the life we had worked so hard to build together. He spent everything. I spent so much time trying to fix things, trying to believe promises, trying to hold everything together while inside I was falling apart. I don't think people really understand how much gambling destroys a family emotionally and physically. It takes away your sense of safety and trust, little by little, until one day you don't even recognize your relationship anymore. I feel like I've been grieving for a long time already as I write this, grieving the marriage I thought I had, and also grieving the future I imagined for us both, grieving the security I thought over the years we had been building. There were so many nights I stayed awake scared about money, scared about what else I didn't know, and scared about how we were ever going to recover from all of this. And even though I tried to forgive and to find some way to move forward with my life, the hurt never really left me. It changed the way I see him, and honestly, it changed the way I see myself too. There were many nights I lay there in the other room thinking I could leave now, I could pack my bags, and I could be gone before he wakes up. But something made me stay. I'm still not quite sure what that was. Perhaps it was fear of the unknown. And now, after all of that, he's been diagnosed with cancer. I can't even explain how emotionally confusing this feels. Part of me is heartbroken for him, because no matter what's happening between us and what has happened, I never wanted this for him. I hate seeing him sick, I hate seeing him scared, I hate knowing he's suffering, but at the exact same time, there's another part of me that is still carrying so much anger, resentment and exhaustion, and that pain from everything he put us all through. I attend appointments with him, I'm sitting there during his treatment, and I care for him during the sickness. I feel guilty even admitting that because people expect you to immediately put everything aside when someone gets sick, but I just can't switch off years of hurt overnight. His diagnosis doesn't erase what happened to us or what I've been carrying emotionally for so long. I feel like I'm stuck between compassion and heartbreak and a sense of resentment all at once, and it's exhausting trying to make sense of those feelings. Some days, I want to be there for him completely, and other days I feel emotionally numb and disconnected because I'm still trying to survive the damage that was already done before any of the cancer came. I think what hurts the most is realizing I never really got the chance to heal from everything because now we've been thrown into another crisis. It feels like my emotions never get to matter because there's always another emergency or another reason I have to keep pushing my own pain aside. I'm also terrified about the future, financially and emotionally, and about my own mental health. I don't know what happens next. I don't know how to care for someone who hurt me so deeply while also trying to protect what's left of myself. I feel selfish for even thinking this way, but I'm just being honest. I've spent so long carrying everything, and I don't know how much more I have left in me or how much more I can take.
I still care about him despite everything. That's what makes this so complicated. If I didn't care, maybe this would all feel simpler. But love and pain are somehow existing together and it's tearing me apart emotionally. I'm sad and angry and guilty and I feel heartbroken and exhausted and utterly confused. And I honestly don't know what the right thing to do is anymore. I truly hope this makes some bit of sense. Even writing it helps to clarify it in my mind. Perhaps you might play a song that we often used to dance to many, many years ago when things seemed so much happier and life felt as though it had a great future ahead for both of us. Thank you. And that's from Tina in Wexford. Tina, here's the song you wanted to hear. You.

0: Phil Collins and Marilyn Martin and Separate Lives on Ireland's Classic Kids Radio. And I'll dedicate that, as requested, to Tina in County Wexford today. Thank you for your story. And there are a lot of people saying that they will pray for strength for you and indeed for your husband. And Colette texts and says, isn't it very interesting how songs that we grew up with at a younger age take on a whole new meaning as life moves past and we find ourselves looking back on times we thought would be happier. We have no control over the future, only our present. And that's so true. Thank you, Colette. And she says, please pass on my best wishes to Tina. That's your song, and we read a story every Saturday. If you have a song to go with your story, well, why not let me know? You can email me. And in the subject bar of your email, just pop in the words your song and the email address gareth@classichits.ie.
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0: It's Classic Hits Radio, home of the 80s and 90s. 23 minutes to 12. Gareth O'Callaghan for a Saturday, as we always enjoy our few hours here. And I hope you're enjoying the music and the little bit of chat as well. I'll come back to talking about Kylie, the documentary on Netflix, very, very shortly. Maybe in about half an hour's time. If you've indulged, like some of you tell me you have, and loved it. If you haven't, it's waiting for you. And if you're a fan, or whether you're a fan or not, you'll warm to it in such a way. It's just wonderful. Talk about overcoming odds, not just in the music business, but also with her own health difficulties over the years and recently also. More on that a little later. Lots of comments and support for Tina in Wexford after your song today. And Dee is on the line. Dee, you want to talk to Tina directly?
1: Gareth, hi, it's Dee. Pardon me. Can you play my request? Because I'm waiting to go to the beach, chicken, and have Wi-Fi down there, so I want to hear it. All right, no pressure.
0: Okay, thank you. And you want to say to you have a little message for Tina.
1: Tina, I just heard your story. Oh my God, it's like a blueprint. My heart goes out to you. I was in a similar situation after a very difficult divorce. Mm-hmm. My husband passed away 4 years later. It was a roller coaster of emotion. I felt angry at him for not being there for our children. You will get through it. You need to put yourself first. You need to mind your own mental health. I don't know if you have children, but you will get through it. And you're entitled to your emotions. Don't ever feel guilty about that. You didn't cause them. Mm. All right? I wish you all the best in the future. Stay strong. You will get through it and you will be a much stronger person at the other end. All right? Best wishes, Dee.
0: Thank you, Dee. Well, sound advice. Thank you so much. And sorry, I'm a little behind this morning to say hello to you before you head to the beach. Take us with you. If you can't get any Wi-Fi in the beach, try and hold your radio high up above you, maybe stand on a high wall and see if you can pick us up. Anyway, I'll dedicate this to everyone going.

0: Debbie Harry, Blondie, Heart of Glass on Ireland's Classic Hits Radio. 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So I should have played this Tide is High. But it's a beautiful day in most parts of the country today, and it's here for a few days. Sylvia says, I listen in every Saturday morning, Gareth, till around 12:30. I have to leave then to take my special needs boy swimming. His name is Dunica. Could you please give him a big mention today and tell him he is the love of my life from his mum, Sylvia, and I adore him. Thank you. Absolutely love the show every week. Thank you, Sylvia. Hello, Dunica. Enjoy the swimming. And I hear you're very, very good at swimming, so go for it. Medals in the future, I hope. Thank you, Sylvia. Now, I'm conscious that Christopher Cross is in Ireland, so we're going to play something from him very, very shortly. Very, very shortly.
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Don't Let the Sun Go Down on Me. George Michael introducing Elton John on stage at Wembley, from 1991. Wonderful song. Ireland's Classic Hits Radio, home of the 80s and 90s. Gareth O'Callaghan at the weekend. I've waited 2 hours to play this song, and I know those of you going to see him tomorrow night, and indeed in Castlebar during the week next week, will enjoy this one. Christopher Cross is in Ireland. Welcome back. This is Right Like the Wind on Ireland's Classic Hits.

0: 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Just picking through my CD collection for my show. I've got Adele, Robbie Williams, ABBA, Oasis and Fleetwood Mac. And that's just for starters.
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13: It's 12 o'clock. Good afternoon. I'm Ellen Butler. Tallying is continuing in the two by-elections. A clearer picture is emerging from the tallies in both Dublin Central and Galway West. Our political correspondent Sean Defoe is here. Sean, what's the latest?
14: Yeah, thanks, Ellen. So we are getting those figures through the morning, and one very much all to play for, but one race looks a bit more decided. Let's go to the RDS, where Barry White is in Dublin Central, and I think it's fair to say, Barry, we have a clear favourite.
15: Yeah, the Social Democrats, Daniel Ennis, is in pole position to win the Dublin Central by-election with 100% of tallies now complete. Ennis is currently on 19.7% of first preferences, narrowly ahead of Sinn Féin's Janice Boylan on 17.7%, a gap of roughly 500 votes. Attention is now turning to transfers, and several experienced tally figures here believe Ennis is best placed to benefit as the count progresses. Meanwhile, the transfers of Gerard the Monk Hutch will be closely watched, although there's scepticism among tally teams that they will be strong enough to push the Sinn Féin candidate ahead of the Social Democrats.
14: Barry, thank you very much. And interesting in that one as well. The Greens look like potentially they are going to outpoll Gerry Hutch through candidate Janet Horner. Let's take a check on Galway West there now. It looks like a long count going through at the weekend. The going a bit slower, Emily Keegan in Salt Hill.
11: Yeah, much slower here in Galway West. So we currently have 48% of boxes opened and tallied here in Salt Hill. We have three main leaders in the race, and they are Noel Thomas of Independent Ireland on 21%, followed very closely by Fine Gael's Sean Kine at 20%, and then a bit lower down we have Helen Ogbu of Labour on 12%. She was polling much closer to the two men earlier on when we were just looking at Galway City votes, but once we moved out into the county she slipped down behind them a good bit. So it'll be interesting now to see if the United Left can get behind her in terms of transfers to give her that boost that she'll need.
14: Emily Keegan in Salt Hill, thanks a million. A lot of those boxes still to come in that constituency from the rural end, from the Connemara and the Gaeltacht areas as well, which you would expect to favour the likes of Sean Kine and Noel Thomas, but a long way to go in Galway West. Ellen Butler.
13: Thank you very much, Sean. In other news today, a retired doctor who sailed with the Global Summit Flotilla says she was surprised by the level of violence displayed by the IDF. Over 400 people were intercepted by the Israeli Navy while trying to transport aid and medical help to Gaza. 14 Irish people have since been deported from Israel, 12 of whom are due to land back in Dublin this afternoon. Former doctor Maureen Almay says Israeli detention staff were extremely violent with the activists.
16: I was surprised at the extent of the violence, because even though it was a traumatic interception on the last flotilla, there were no rubber bullets used, and it does not seem as though it was as violent as what was portrayed this time.
13: The World Health Organization has revised its risk assessment of the Ebola outbreak, but the global risk remains low. There are now almost 750 suspected cases and 177 suspected deaths from the disease in the Democratic Republic of Congo. The outbreak has been upgraded to a very high danger there. The WHO's Director General Tedros Adhanom Ghebreyesus says the suspected cases and deaths are much higher than those confirmed.
17: 82 cases have been confirmed in DRC with 7 confirmed deaths. But we know the epidemic in DRC is much larger. There are now almost 750 suspected cases and 177 suspected deaths.
13: And a hot spell is on the way, with up to 23 degrees expected in parts of Leinster today. Met Éireann forecaster Eilish Hankinson has the forecast.
18: So over the coming days, we are seeing a gradual increase in the temperature, with it currently likely to peak really in the early days of next week, so Monday or Tuesday. We could see temperatures of up to 25, possibly an isolated 26 degrees even.
13: And that's your news update at 4 minutes past 12. And in sport, Leinster do battle with holders Bordeaux Beglo in this afternoon's Investec Champions Cup final in Bilbao. Leo Cullen's side are chasing their first European title in 8 years, having finished runners-up in 3 of the last 4 finals. Kickoff is at 3:15. Last night, Ulster came up short in their bid for a first trophy since 2006. Richie Murphy's Chargers were beaten 59-26 by Montpellier in the Challenge Cup final. Ulster centre James Hume admits their performance was well below what was required.
19: I said it to the staff and the players that, you know, Hendy and Stu, Squish and Jacob, who've been here longer than I have as well and didn't get to play, like, we're sorry. It's just not an acceptable performance to be putting out there. I just couldn't stop looking at the scoreboard at the end. It was just gutting. It's not what we came here to do at the end of the day, but we really, really appreciate the support.
13: The All-Ireland Senior Football Championship gets up and running today with a repeat of last year's final, the standout tie. Munster champions Kerry welcome the league leaders Donegal to Fitzgerald Stadium for a 3 o'clock throw-in. In today's other opening round encounters, Meath go to Cork in a rematch of the Division 2 league decider, and Galway welcome Kildare to Salt Hill in the evening game at 7:30. Shamrock Rovers slumped their second successive defeat in the SSC Tristy Men's Premier Division last night. Carl McHugh's goal in the 8th minute of stoppage time gave Sligo Rovers a 2-1 win over the defending champions at Tallaght Stadium. The Hoops remain 2 points clear of St Pat's at the top of the table. A top of the table clash between Galway United and Athlone Town headlines today's action in the Women's Premier Division. Elsewhere, Shamrock Rovers face DLR Waves, Treaty United host Wexford, and Waterford go to Bohemians. Sligo Rovers play Cork City, and there is a Dublin derby between Piemont and Shelburne. And that's your news and sport at 6 minutes past 12.
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22: It's like the summer of 69. Oh, there's a cue for a song. Now, it's going to be dry. Lots of sunshine for most parts. Cloudier conditions persisting in the west and northwest. Temperatures today, 17 to 21 degrees, and it gets better. Tomorrow, a warm day, spells of sunshine. Lots of blue sky, 17 to 23 degrees. Then on Monday, bright start, mist and fog patches lingering for a time, but it's going to go as high as 25 degrees. Most of the really good weather, though, will be in the Midlands, East and South Coast. And then on Tuesday, coming down a little bit to 24 degrees, but then on Wednesday, going back up to 25. So it looks as if that summer of 69 could be back at last, that's for sure.
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Shakira, Whenever, Wherever, on Ireland's Classic Hits Radio, home of the 80s and 90s, and slap bang in the middle of the 1980s, Bryan Adams and Summer of 69. Now, Gareth O'Callaghan for a Saturday, 12:15, 23rd of May. It's beautiful around the country today, and it's the start of a week of it, they tell us. Kaylee says, I'm here in Limerick, and I'm jealous of everyone going to see Christopher Cross all over the country. Would love to see him. Have a good time, everyone. And also, that was Michael McDonald singing background vocals on Ride Like the Wind. Any chance we could hear some of Michael's music on the station, please? I can organise that. Thank you, Kaylee. Yeah, it's Michael McDonald. He also did backing vocals for Toto's I'll be Over You, which was 1 year later, 1986. How do I know these things? Because I was living over there at the time. Great, great time to be in the States. Questionable now, that's for sure, especially if you don't have a resident visa. Now, I've also got to say hello to Phyllis and John Kennedy. They live in Castlebar, and it's an email from Jennifer Dunch. It says, Gareth, I listen to the show every Saturday, and I'd love if you could play a special request for the Kennedys today. They are the most wonderful couple in the world. I was leaving Westport after a work convention last week when my car broke down. Not just broke down, but also got a flat tire. Stranded on the road between Westport and Castlebar, as you may well know, is a lonely experience, particularly in the evening. Then comes John in his tractor. I love this. It only happens here. He made a phone call, a van arrived, and John proceeded to tow my car to his farmyard, where Phyllis, his wife, was waiting with a lovely salad and some homemade brown bread. And Irish people, just the greatest. They really are. Could you please say hello? They invited me to stay the night, but I had to be back in time for work. The AA arrived, fixed my car, and everything was fine. Just say a special hello to them and maybe play something by the Commodores, whom I love, especially since I heard you playing 60s earlier on today. Wow. Great old story that, isn't it? Happened to me. I was coming back from a gig in Sligo. And my car broke down, I think it was 1993, coming out of Longford Town on that straight road into Edgeworth Town. And I pulled in, put on the hazard lights, 2 o'clock, 3 o'clock in the morning, and walked to a house thinking, they're not going to open the front door at this hour of the night, middle of winter. Knocked on the door, voice says, who's there? I said, my car's broken down. He comes down, opens the door, brings me in. I'm sitting at the table eating sandwiches and drinking cups of tea 10 minutes later while he and his son are out fixing my car around the corner. It's great. Phyllis and John Kennedy, and also Jennifer Dunn, this is for you.

0: Just love that song. Lionel Richie and the Commodores. From 1977, and I'm Easy. 22 minutes past 12 here on Ireland's Classic Hits Radio. Gareth, could you please wish our daughter Mia, beautiful name, a happy 13th birthday today. What a day for celebrations. Lots of love from Mum and Dad and little sister Aria. Passenger Let Her Go was played as she was born. If you could play it, please. It's funny how mums remember that, don't they? Let me go and look for that. I don't think I'll have it in the next few minutes, though, because we're going to go into Back to the Future. But listen, have a wonderful day. I know you're in the car only for the next 15 minutes. Have a great day. And Mia, a very happy 13th birthday. And also little sister Aria. Wonderful day for any sort of celebration today. The sun is just wonderful, isn't it? So let's take you back to the 1980s after the break.
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0: Let's head back then to the year of the Clonus Cyclone. Barry McGuigan, defending WBA featherweight world champion. Let's start in February this year, the 15th of Feb to be precise. Barry successfully defended his WBA featherweight title at the RDS. He defeated Danilo Cabrera from the Dominican Republic via a 14th round technical knockout. But then it got really, really nasty. 23rd of June this year, in one of the most famous and grueling bouts in boxing history, Barry McGuigan faced unheralded challenger Steve Cruz in the scorching Las Vegas heat. The fight was held outdoors at Caesar's Palace in temperatures exceeding 43 Celsius. That's 110 Fahrenheit. Battling dehydration in the brutal desert sun, Barry was knocked down in the 10th and 15th round, and Cruz secured a razor-thin split decision to win the championship in the final seconds of the 15th round. Now, following the defeat, Barry was hospitalised for dehydration, and the grueling nature of the bout led to the match being awarded the Ring magazine's Fight of the Year. It's the 1980s with Cutting Crew.

0: Peter Gabriel, Sledgehammer on Ireland's Classic Hits Radio, 25 to 1. Back to the Future in the 1980s. Cutting Crew. This was a huge American number one. I Just Died in Your Arms Tonight. Now, on the 23rd of May this year, I came across this little clip. A little known airline called Ryanair took flight, literally, from Dublin to Luton. And if you remember those days where you just couldn't afford to come home or indeed to go to London with Aer Lingus, Ryanair was about to change all that. Have a listen to this.
1: Pipers call a tune for Ryanair's first flight from Dublin to Luton. The arrival of the new independent airline on the scene brings into sharp focus the whole vexed question of cross-channel airfares. Ryanair would claim that before putting a single plane on the route, they managed to bring down airfares sharply. But that contention is hotly disputed by the major carriers like Aer Lingus and British Airways, which starts a new service from Cork to Manchester tomorrow, and Dan Air. They say cross-channel airfares were already on the downward trend. Ryanair sells itself as a no-frills airline with no booking restrictions.
0: Now, that was back in the 1980s, just in case you thought that was

0: small amount of help from the three brothers, the Bee Gees, Barry, Morris and Robin. Chain Reaction, number one in this particular year. Seemingly, things had gone a little pear-shaped. It was a quiet couple of years for her. And the Bee Gees were equally having a very hard time getting played on American radio because, well, everybody just kind of got a bit fed up with Saturday Night Fever songs and with a couple of albums they had since then. So it was a good pairing. It worked both ways perfectly. And it was, let's just say, a kind of a nod to you and a nod to me. This was the year Dublin Airport opened for the first time on Christmas Day. It was nothing to do with flights. It was more to do with the snow. Huge banks of snow, heavy falls, and a lot of passengers who were stranded, who slept over on Christmas Day at Dublin Airport. Now, elsewhere this particular year in sport, the first All-Merseyside FA Cup final ended in a 3-1 win for Liverpool over Everton, who became the only team this century, or that century, to win the double, having already secured the Football League First Division title quite a long time ago. And Liverpool won the Football League First Division title for a record 16th time after beating Chelsea 1-0. Kenny Dalglish, in his first season as the club's player-manager, one of the greatest players of my generation, scored the goal which gave Liverpool the title on the 5th of May. 1986, that was the year. If you got it right, well done. It was a great summer, by the way, beautiful weather, but it was one of the cruelest winters with weeks and weeks and weeks of heavy snow. But you know, we're not thinking of the snow today. I'm looking out the window here and I can feel the heat coming through the three panes of glass. So it's going to be a good weekend. 1986.
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Mike Scott and the Waterboys, The Hole of the Moon. We couldn't squeeze it in to Back to the Future, but I had to play it. Ireland's Classic Hits Radio, home of the 80s and 90s, 10 to 1 on a Saturday. Orla texts, she says, Gareth, at this stage, I can't remember how long I've been listening to your shows, but I was young when I started. We loved them all through the years. Thank you. My daughter, my youngest, Fia, graduated sixth year yesterday. She has grown up to be a wonderful, funny young lady. Please wish her the very best in her Leaving Cert starting in June. Ooh, I can still remember mine. She'll do great no matter what. That's love from Mum and Dad. Thank you, Mum. And also, Fred says, 1986 was a great year for music, driving around in my Opel Kadett GTE. I had one of those, Fred. I think it was a GTE. I think it was, yeah. Great old cars they were too. And a special hello to, where was it? Martin in Galway. Really enjoyed your show. Great music here in the bog in Galway. Been listening to you for years and many more to come. Keep up the good work and the music. I hope you've brought some sunblock with you, but I would imagine people who work in the bog are hardy individuals. They don't bother with that. Maybe an old bottle of tea. The old tay at lunchtime, eh? And a couple of sandwiches. And lovely to hear from so many of you. We'll get round to more of your requests and dedications after the news at 1-087-188-0008. And also, we'll be talking more about Kylie, which is number one viewing this week in Ireland on Netflix. I started watching it yesterday, and I absolutely love it. There's something that's just so nostalgic about it. And this woman was a fighter. She still is. People wrote her off in 1987. The British media mostly hated her. And they didn't give her much space. They didn't give her much hope. But the opportunities she got, she seized. And as I say, we'll come back and talk more about that after 1 o'clock.

One of those great 80s summer classic hits, David Bowie and China Girl on Ireland's Classic Hits Radio. Lots of special occasions happening. There are communions today. There are confirmations. We'll get round to saying hello to a few of you after the news at one. And also, Phil Collins has announced that he doesn't think he's going to be performing again due to illness. We'll come back and talk more about that story. That's after the latest news at one. Ireland's Classic.

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10: It's 1 o'clock. Good afternoon, I'm Ellen Butler. Counting is set to begin soon in Dublin Central to decide who'll replace Pascal Donoghue in the Dáil. While in Galway West, the tallying of votes is continuing this afternoon. Our political correspondent Sean Defoe joins me in studio. We're getting a clearer picture of things now, Sean.
11: Certainly having some hard data now, and in Dublin Central it does look as though there is one clear favourite. Our chief reporter Barry White is there, and Barry, Gary Gannon saying the Social Democrats aren't counting their chickens yet, but they probably have a bit of right to.
12: Yeah, Sean, look, the Social Democrats, Daniel Ennis, is in pole position to win the Dublin Central by-election with 100% of tallies now complete. Ennis is currently on 19.5% of first preferences, narrowly ahead of Sinn Féin's Janice Boylan on 17.8%. Now, that's a gap of just around 470 votes. So transfers are now expected to prove decisive, but experienced tally people here believe Ennis is best placed to benefit as the count continues, and many of them are already calling it. Their Sinn Daniel Ennis is going to take the seat here. Meanwhile, the transfers of Gerry the Monk Hutch will be closely watched, although there's doubt they'll be strong enough to push the Sinn Féin candidate ahead of the Social Democrats, while the Green Party's Janet Horner has also performed better than many opinion polls predicted, and the Social Democrats supporters are hopeful her transfers will favour Daniel Ennis and push him over the line later this evening.
11: Barry White at the RDS, thank you. And Fine Gael and Fianna Fáil both finishing behind the Green Party in that constituency. In fact, if John Stevens gets the vote for Fianna Fáil of 4.2% that the tally is suggesting, that will be their worst ever by election results. The picture more muddled in Galway West, where our reporter Emily Keegan in Salt Hill has been crunching the numbers.
13: Independent Ireland candidate Noel Thomas is the current frontrunner here in Galway West with 21%, but is followed very closely by Fine Gael's Sean Kine at 20%. Labour's Helen Ogbu is taking up third place with 12% of the tallied votes. Party leader Ivana Bacik is hopeful left transfers will help close that gap for her. The candidates for the Social Democrats, Sinn Féin and Fianna Fáil, meanwhile, are fluctuating between 6 and 9% at this stage of tallying. Results of the first official count are expected here at 4 p.m.
11: Emily Keegan in Salt Hill, thank you. Still difficult to see what way that one is going to shake out. And can the government claim a rare by-election win? It would be just the fourth in the last 30 attempts when it comes to by-elections. Back to you, Ellen.
10: Thank you, Sean. In other news today, friends and family of the Irish activists who were detained by Israel are at Dublin Airport this lunchtime to welcome them home. 12 Irish citizens are due to arrive from Turkey within the next few minutes after being deported from Israel. The activists were on their way to Gaza when they were intercepted by Israeli forces earlier this week. Aileen Weinman is waiting for her brother Colin Byrne. She says it's been a difficult few days.
14: Stressful. It's stressful. It's her, and I'm the contact person for Colin. And so I had to relay all the messages to family members, friends. So, yeah, it was very stressful. A hero, my older brother has said he's a hero, as are all of them. Absolute heroes.
10: A new case of hantavirus has been confirmed in the Netherlands. The World Health Organization says it's a crew member from the ship hit by the outbreak of the disease. It brings the number of reported cases to 12, while there have been 3 reported deaths. Director General of the WHO, Tedros Adhanom Ghebreyesus, says some high-risk contacts are still being located.
15: We continue to urge affected countries to monitor all passengers and crew carefully for the remainder of the quarantine period. More than 600 contacts continue to be followed in 30 countries, and a small number of high-risk contacts are still being located.
10: Finally for now, scientists have discovered a new marine dinosaur species. Tylosaurus rex grew 13 metres tall and terrorised the seas over 80 million years ago. And that's your news update at 1:04. And in sport, Leinster go in search of a fifth Investec Champions Cup triumph against holders Bordeaux Begla in this afternoon's final. Leo Cullen's side returned to Bilbao, where they last lifted the trophy in 2018. Since then, they've been runners-up in 4 finals, but hooker Dan Sheehan believes they can get over the line today.
16: Bordeaux will probably be the biggest challenge that we've come up this year, and it hasn't been a perfect year by performances, but I think we've been growing all the time. And yeah, I just think if we can put our performance on the pitch, it'll be a good day for us. But obviously we have a massive challenge against a team that we haven't really come up against.
10: Kickoff is at 3:15. Here at home, reigning All-Ireland football champions Kerry meet last year's runners-up Donegal as this season's competition gets underway today. Throw-in at Fitzgerald Stadium in Killarney is at 3:00. At 5:30, Cork welcome Meath to Porthcurn, while Galway is hosting Kildare at Pearse Stadium from 7:30 this evening. There's also a pair of fixtures in the All-Ireland Senior Camogie Championship. Clare take on Dublin and Kilkenny face Limerick. A place in the Premier League is on the line in this afternoon's Championship playoff final at Wembley. After Southampton were expelled from the competition midweek, Middlesbrough have taken their place and take on Hull City. The richest game in football gets underway at 3:30. While here at home, a top of the table clash between Galway United and Athlone Town headlines today's action in the SSE or Tristy Women's Premier Division. Elsewhere, Shamrock Rovers face DLR Waves, Treaty United host Wexford, and Waterford go to Bohemians. Sligo Rovers play Cork City, and there is a Dublin derby between Piemont and Shelburne. And the Aidan O'Brien trained Gestad is the favourite for today's feature at the Curragh, the Tattersall's Irish 2000 Guineas. The 3-year-old comes into the Classic having landed at the Coventry at Royal Ascot last summer. The Group 1 contest goes to post at 20-4, with the meeting getting underway at 1:20. And that's your news and sport at 1:06.
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18: It's a beautiful, warm Saturday, that's for sure, for the 23rd of May. Dry spells of hazy sunshine for most parts. And tonight, dry and clear, 7 to 12 degrees. Highest this afternoon, 21 degrees, mostly in Leinster. Elsewhere, it's quite nice in the sunshine, 17, 18 degrees. Similar tomorrow and pretty much similar on Monday. Top temperatures as high as 26 degrees on Monday, as high as 25 on Tuesday, and we're back up to 25 on Wednesday. As the old television show says, happy days.
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0: With

0: great old song, 1984. Freddie and Queen, Radio Gaga on Ireland's Classic Hits Radio, into the fourth and final hour of the Saturday show. It's Gareth O'Callaghan, just almost quarter past one, give or take a couple of minutes. And I was chatting to Nicky Manley earlier on before I came on air. You may have heard her chatting between 8 and 10 about Kylie, which is the documentary on Netflix that all of Ireland is watching. Well, it seems that way because it's gone straight in at number one this week in Ireland, in the top 10. And it's the story of Kylie Minogue and Stock Aitken and Waterman, Mike Stock, Matt Aitken, no relation to Peter Aitken, and Pete Waterman, who tends to dominate a lot in the early part of the documentary because Pete was the man who introduced Kylie to the world of pop music. And it starts right at the very beginning. It's just a beautiful kind of collage of Kylie talking now about the Kylie then and all of the various challenges that she faced the whole way through her career, because the British press gave her a terrible time. They thought I Should Be So Lucky was kind of a cutesy little song, but then they began to get tired of the same songs over and over, as they called it. But her fans didn't, and her popularity grew and grew and grew. Have a little listen to this. Here's a little clip that Nicky played earlier on. If you didn't hear it, here it is. This is from the documentary, okay?
1: And the Grammy goes to...
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2: That feeling of freedom. I hate being boxed in.
4: When you started out, did you mean to be an actress or a singer?
2: I became frustrated.
4: The singing budgie.
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6: Full mechanistic.
7: How are you feeling?
2: I can't actually speak just yet. I felt removed from my body. I was so scared of what was ahead of me.
0: Now that's just from the trailer. But as you get into the series, there are three episodes so far. They range from about sort of 56 minutes to about an hour and a half. Great stuff. Real escapism stuff. And Kylie takes you through the journey from 1987 when she arrived in London on a plane, pretty much on her own. I think her dad might have been with her, but that was it. And she pulled up in London at PWL Studios, Pete Waterman's location. And Pete was told there was a Kylie Minogue from Australia sitting in reception. He didn't know who she was. He didn't know what she was there for. He'd never heard of Neighbours and how popular she was. And he was still finishing the song that eventually she would record. But she said to him, I've got to be back at Heathrow in 2 hours' time to catch a flight back to Sydney because I'm back on the set of Neighbours tomorrow. And that was how she strung out her existence for the first couple of years of her career until the Neighbours producers wrote her out and she became a full-time star. And Pete's stories are great. He's a great storyteller, as is Kylie Minogue. And Danny is there. Jason Donovan, who appears pretty kind of annoyed and fed up. And I got the feeling that he's slightly envious of the success because he thought, you know, too many broken hearts. He thought he was destined for big things as well, which he was, but not as big as Kylie. And one thing that comes through is that she's a survivor. But what I didn't know was, can you guess what song was her biggest selling song? Bet you can't. Because Pete said back in the late 80s, he was going out with a beautiful French woman and he didn't have a word of French. And he just said that there was a phrase that she used all the time and it eventually became the title of a Kylie song that he wrote for her that became her biggest selling hit. This was it.

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1: Je ne sais pourquoi I still love you. I don't know why, je ne sais pourquoi. And I've no idea why Pete's girlfriend kept saying that to him. Je ne sais pourquoi, because he didn't know what she was talking about. But Pete himself worked for British Rail from 1962. And do you know what his pastime is? Buying trains. Real trains. Anyway, tune in. You will not be disappointed. Kylie, great stuff. I think we should do a Kylie four-hour show. 17 minutes past one on Ireland's Classic Hits Radio. It's Fergal Sharkey.

0: that sits so well with the sunshine, doesn't it? Westlife, when you're looking like that. Gareth O'Callaghan on a Saturday, 1:25 here on Ireland's Classic Hits Radio. 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Now, Derek in Cork says, I think they meant that song was her biggest hit in France, not the biggest hit ever. No, I think you're right. It's just, I love sensationalism, you know. Love the show. Thank you, Derek. Yeah, it turned out to be one of the biggest hits in France and also her biggest hit in France. Kylie, who we're talking about. Gareth, greetings from sunny Los Boliches, which is right beside Fungarola. Can you play a request for my sister Karen O'Connor, who will be celebrating her 60th birthday on Tuesday? She'll be going to see Christopher Cross next Thursday in Killarney. Thank you from Anne. I really envy anyone who's going to see Christopher Cross. It's a very different type of gig. It's very intimate. He's very serious about the music, but the harmonies and the accompaniment and the orchestra and the backing is just beautiful. Just get yourself psyched up for it. Go on YouTube and have a look at some of the great videos there. Gareth, we're missing you here at the Mallow Home and Garden Show this weekend. We have a stall here for the first time and we love meeting everyone. Myself, Mam, Marion and Eva at Shelley's Cupcakes, Tipperary, with lots of cupcakes, cookies and treats under our lovely flower-decorated gazebo. Can't miss us. That's Michelle Kiley. Thank you. And I hope you have a wonderful weekend. It's just glorious. And I'd say it'll be one of the biggest Mallow Home and Garden shows for years. This weather just brings everybody out. It's wonderful. Now, coming back in a moment with a number one. Well, it wasn't number one the year it came out, but it certainly was in the charts this week in 1985. Kate Bush, that's next.
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Kate Bush running up that hill on Ireland's Classic Hits Radio. Bev and John, good afternoon to you. Bev says, Gareth, we've been having a little bit of a disagreement, bordering on falling out at this stage, for over 2 hours since you played a 1977 Back to the Future. That was at 10:15. My husband supports Liverpool. I'm a Man U fan. I know they both had a particularly big cup final that year. He maintains Liverpool won. I believe Man U won. Can you put it to bed for us? Bev, Manchester United won the FA Cup. Fourth time they won it, by defeating Liverpool 2-1 at Wembley in the final. It was their first major trophy since they won the European Cup in 1968. Now, I think your husband deserves to buy you a drink of some sort, or at least make you something nice. Man U, your team, Liverpool, you beat them. End of story. 21st of May, ironically, this Saturday, back in 1977. Phil Collins says he doesn't think he'll ever perform live again. Sorry to see this. He turned 75 last January. He was on BBC Breakfast yesterday and he says, I'm healthier now than I have been for quite a while. The last 18 months has been fine. Before that, not so good. Everything health-wise caught up with me at the same time. Everything that could go wrong did go wrong, but everything is fine now. And he's got problems with his knee, and I think he's also got problems with his arm, with his wrist. Was it his wrist?

0: love the music. Just all nostalgia brings it all back. Sitting here, looking out, thinking life is good. I've cut in the grass, park run done this morning, and it's just happy out, listening to the music, enjoying the vibes.
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0: Script, Hall of Fame on Ireland's Classic Hits Radio. Anne says, could you wish a very happy birthday to Ross Courtney from Ballybritis, who's 18 today. Tell him we're on our way and we'll see him shortly to help him celebrate. From Adrian, Anne, Dermot, Maeve, Aisling and Cormac. Drive safely, all you guys. Have a great weekend. And also, if, Gareth, if you could wish happy 21st birthday to Daniel Burke. At about 1:45, I'm on the button as we'll be driving to his grandparents in Limerick to mark his birthday and then onto the Loch Bar in Limerick tonight for a few celebratory drinks. Love, Mam, Dad and Sister Rebecca.
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3: Keigh will say a 3 o'clock or maiden, agus the ifa ig rinka vord, agus a giri fear of winger spanyache akar erinoch in norira e a foga, neil twig dull e not. 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

That's a hard take on me on Ireland's Classic Hits Radio. That's just about it. Brian's on the way after the news at 2, and he's already got a gorgeous suntan, I have to say. We'll see you next Saturday at 10. Bye-bye.

0: 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Monday to Thursday, 7 to 9 p.m. with classic hits from Simple Minds, The Cranberries and Pink.
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10: It's 2 o'clock. Good afternoon, I'm Ellen Butler. A clearer picture is now emerging in the two by-elections. Counting is set to begin soon in Dublin Central, while the tallying of votes is coming to an end in Galway West. Our political correspondent Sean Defoe is standing by at the RDS. How are things shaping up now, Sean?
11: I am, yeah, we're still waiting for that count to start. We've had a tally for quite some time and a pretty clear picture emerging. Our chief reporter Barry White has been down here for the day, and Barry, I think it is very much advantage Social Democrats. Hard to see anyone else pulling this out.
12: Yeah, Sean, the Social Democrats are increasingly confident of securing victory in the Dublin Central by-election. Daniel Ennis has emerged as the frontrunner on 19.5% of first preferences, holding a slim lead over Sinn Féin's Janice Boylan, who's on 17.8%. The gap between the two candidates currently stands at just over 500 votes. Attention is now turning to transfers, which are expected to decide the outcome of the contest. Early indications from tally observers suggest Ennis could be well positioned to pick up support as lower ranked candidates are eliminated.
11: Yeah, it looks as though the top might be clear. Plenty of other storylines. Fianna Fáil potentially on course for their worst ever by-election result in its 100-year history. Questions over the Fine Gael candidate is at about 10.7% after tallies, whether he would keep the seat at a general election. And the Greens look like they may well outpoll Gerry Hutch here. Meanwhile, we're getting towards the end of tallies in Galway West. They're going a little bit slower there. Emily Keegan is in Salt Hill. How are things looking, Emily?
13: Well, in the last few minutes before we went live, Sean, I can say that we have reached 100% of the tallies now. So we're getting a better picture of what things are going to look like by the time we get to the first count. We still have three leaders, and it's really actually becoming a two-horse race here. So we have Noel Thomas from Independent Ireland and Fine Gael's Sean Kine, both on 20% right now, so neck and neck. And then there's a big gap between them and the third place runner-up, which is Labour's Helen Ogbu on 12%. Now, she is predicted to be quite transfer-friendly when it comes to left voters. However, will it be enough to close that gap? It remains to be seen. Fianna Fáil not performing so well here, according to the tallies, with Killeen Keane on just 9%. And Mary Lou, the leader of Sinn Féin, arrived in the last hour, and she's actually accepted defeat here in Galway West, with their candidate Mark Lowen on just 7%, 100% of the tallies.
11: Yeah, it's going to be a very tight race. Noel Thomas saying he's not sure where his transfers are going to come from. Sean Kine facing the government, cursed by elections. Labour still hopeful Helen Ogbu could take a seat, but at just 11.6% of the vote, it may be a long way to Galway, and it's definitely a long way to 50%. Ellen, back to you in studio.
10: Thanks, Sean, Barry and Emily there. Now in other news, 12 Irish citizens who were detained by Israel earlier this week have landed at Dublin Airport this afternoon. They were taking part in the Global Summit flotilla, which was intercepted by Israeli forces while en route to Gaza. A crowd of around 100 people holding banners and flags have gathered in the arrivals hall at Dublin Airport this afternoon to welcome them home. Aileen Wineman is waiting for her brother Colin Byrne. She says it's been a difficult few days.
14: Stressful. It's stressful. It's her, and I'm the contact person for Colin, and so I had to relay all the messages to family members, friends. So yeah, it was very stressful. Hero, my older brother said he's a hero, as are all of them. Absolute heroes.
10: And finally for now, the warm weather is here for the weekend and beyond. While parts of the west and northwest may see cloud today, some areas in the east could hit 23 degrees. Carlow Weather's Alan O'Reilly has the outlook.
15: This is the first real sense of summer weather, even though we're still in spring, but we have now got some very warm air moving up over Ireland. The highest temperatures will likely be on Monday, and we could actually get close to the all-time May record of over 28 degrees. We're going to get close to that, I think, in probably parts of Leinster and some parts of the Midlands and maybe inland parts of Munster.
10: And that's your news update at 2:04. And in sport, Leinster go in search of a fifth Investec Champions Cup triumph in this afternoon's final against holders Bordeaux Beglum. Leo Cullen's side return to Bilbao, where they last lifted the trophy in 2018. Since then, they've been runners-up in four finals, but hooker Dan Sheehan believes they can get over the line today.
16: Bordeaux will probably will be the biggest challenge that we've come up this year, and it hasn't been a perfect year by performances, but I think we've been growing all the time. And yeah, I just think if we can put our performance on the pitch, it'll be a good day for us. But obviously, we have a massive challenge against a team that we haven't really come up against.
10: Kickoff is at 3:15. Here at home, All-Ireland, reigning All-Ireland football champions Kerry meet last year's runners-up Donegal as this season's All-Ireland series gets underway today. Throw-in in Killarney is at 3:00. At 5:30, Cork welcome Meath to Portheryn, while Galway is hosting Kildare at Pearse Stadium from 7:30. There's also a pair of fixtures in the All-Ireland Senior Camogie Championship today. Clare and Dublin have just thrown in Ennis, while there's a 3:30 start to Kilkenny's clash with Limerick at Nolan Park. A place in the Premier League is on the line in this afternoon's Championship playoff final at Wembley. After Southampton were expelled from the competition midweek, Middlesbrough have taken their place and take on Hull City. The Hull team bus had a window smashed on its way to pick up the players after objects were thrown at it on its way to the team hotel. Kickoff is at 3:30 at Wembley Stadium. And finally to golf, Seamus Power continued his strong start to the CJ Cup Byron Nelson yesterday. The Waterford golfer carded a second round 66, moving into a tie for 12th on 11 under par. Korea's Siwoo Kim is 5 shots clear of the chasing pack. He's back on 18 under par, heading into day 3 at the Byron Nelson Championship. And that is your news and sport at 2:06.
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18: Dry with spells of hazy sunshine for most, but cloudier conditions will persist in the west and northwest. Highest temperatures today expected 17 to 21 degrees. It's going to be warmest in Leinster.
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Will Young leave right now? So who will be leaving with her head down a little bit later on at the Champions Cup in Bilbao? Huge game for Leinster this afternoon. It is Leinster and Bordeaux. I'll be keeping you up to date with that. Also, giving you an update as well on what Lucy Kennedy said to Colm Hayes coming up very shortly, within about 15 minutes' time. It's Brian with you through your Saturday afternoon on Ireland's Classic Hits Radio.

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1: Ed Sheeran, Photograph on Ireland's Classic Hits Radio. I've got a friend in Bilbao right now called Finn. Going to chat to her in just a moment. But let me remind you, first of all, that when you wake up on Monday morning and you're listening to Colm and Lucy in the morning, What Did Lucy Kennedy Say to Colm Hayes is going to be worth an incredible €28,750. Just imagine what you'd do with all that dosh. And there will be an extra chance as well for you to play. If you're an early bird, you can now play between 6 and 7 a.m. only here on Ireland's Classic Hits Radio. Right, time to cross over to Bilbao. Finn is there. Going to watch the match when it kicks off in about 20 minutes' time. Finn, what is the atmosphere like there at the moment?
2: So the atmosphere is absolutely fantastic. It's sweltering, absolutely roasting.

0: 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The match hasn't even started. Hopefully they'll be celebrating just as much at around about 5 o'clock. On the way, within about 15 minutes time, I've got a riddle for you just for fun on the way on Ireland's Classic Hits Radio.
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beautiful U2, I Still Haven't Found What I'm Looking For, on Ireland's Classic Hits Radio. We're the home of the 80s and 90s. Gotta say hi to John and Claire, who got in touch to say, don't mind that Bilbo rubbish. Your neighbours down here in Clare are waiting for 4 p.m. and looking forward to beating Seven Shades out of Cork in the Munster semi today. And John says, and he admits, yeah, I know, it's probably a fat chance. But you know what, John? I think if you

0: look back to the start of the season for Connacht Rugby. Who would have figured Connacht Rugby would be in the Champions Cup for next season? That is just unbelievable. Anyway, up the banner. Right, it's time now for the riddle for this afternoon. So if you want to have a go, very easy to get involved. It's just for fun. All I need is your answer, your name and where you are. And you can WhatsApp or voice note 087-188-0008 if you want to have a go at this. Leinster are just coming onto the pitch at the moment. I will keep you up to date on that match. So the riddle is, I have keys but open no locks. I have space but no room. You can enter, but you can't go inside. What am I? Okay, so have a think about that. I have keys, but open no locks. I have space, but no room. You can enter, but you cannot go inside. What am I? I just need your answer, your name, and where you are. WhatsApp voice note 087-188-0008. And I will give you the answer just before the news at 3 on Ireland's Classic Hits Radio.
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Dance with Ray Hubbard in a minute. Hi to Gary Bradley, who's at River. Pat Cambridge is in Cork, who's at piano. Chloe Kennelly is in Waterford, who's at keyboard. Ronnie Leahy is in Cork and said keyboard as well. Linda O'Leary is in Ballinasloe in County Galway. Linda, I'm a Galwegian myself, and Linda said keyboard. So I have keys, but open no locks. I have space, space bar, but no room. You can enter, enter key, but you can't go inside. What am I? I have a computer keyboard. News and sport is on the way very, very shortly. And after that, I've got a song with an instantly identifiable intro. I'll play that for you next on Ireland's Classic Hits Radio.

0: stunning Bring Up a Storm on Ireland's Classic Hits Radio, and they have a Galway connection. I was given their very first demo in 1987 to play on the radio. Now, it's a weekend takeover with the home of the 80s and 90s, and it's Ireland's Classic Hits Radio with Linwoods, making healthy living a simple choice with their range of flaxseed blends and superfoods. You'll find out more information at their website. You'll find that at linwoods.co.uk. Now, it's time for the riddle. I said I have keys, but open no locks. I have space, but no room. You can enter, but you can't go inside. What am I? And the answer that I have, I'll come to that in a minute. Hi to Gary Bradley, who said river. Pat Cambridge is in Cork, who says piano. Chloe Kennelly is in Waterford, who said keyboard. Uni Leahy is in Cork and said keyboard as well. Linda O'Leary is in Ballinasloe in County Galway. Linda, I'm a Galwegian myself, and Linda said keyboard. So, I have keys, but open no locks. I have space, space bar, but no room. You can enter, enter key, but you can't go inside. What am I? I have a computer keyboard. News and sport is on the way very, very shortly. And after that, I've got a song with an instantly identifiable intro. I'll play that for you next on Ireland's Classic Hits Radio.
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15: It's 3 o'clock. Good afternoon. I'm Ellen Butler. The Social Democrats are on course to win the Dublin Central by-election through candidate Daniel Ennis, while Galway West looks to be a straight shootout between Fine Gael's Sean Kine and Noel Thomas of Independent Ireland. We'll cross now to our political correspondent Sean Defoe, who is standing by at the RDS. What's the latest, Sean?
16: Hey, Alan. Yes. Yeah, so look, we are approaching the first count here, hopefully within the next hour, and that is likely to confirm that Daniel Ennis is leading the way, coming up on 20% of the vote ahead of Sinn Féin's Janice Boylan on 17.7%. All of the Social Democrat supporters have gathered over at the entrance here, where Daniel Ennis and party leader Holly Kearns are due imminently. A lot of celebrating from them. They're saying they're not quite counting their chickens, but the chickens have pretty much been counted, even if the votes haven't. It looks as though he will have a very strong transfer and will be the next TD in the Dáil, making the Social Democrats the fourth largest party in the Dáil, pushing them out of their tie with the Labour Party. As we wait for that, let's head over to Galway West, where it looks like a much more complicated and a much tighter race. Emily Keegan, you're in Salt Hill. What are we looking at now? The tallies are done.
17: Yeah, so 100% of the tallies, as you said there, and it's very much a two-horse race here. We've got Noel Thomas of Independent Ireland and Fine Gael's Sean Kine, both on 20%, and there's a wide gap between them and the next runner-up, which is Helen Ogbu of Labour on 12%. Speaking to Independent Ireland here, they say they're not getting ahead of themselves yet, but that they are very happy with the performance. They've come up between 4,000 and 5,000 votes on the general election, so it's looking solid for them. Even if Noel Thomas doesn't get in this time around, he'll definitely have a good run of it in the next general election. But high spirits here between both Fine Gael and Independent Ireland, and even Labour, who are still hoping to get a lot of the left transfer votes to maybe try and close that gap a little bit.
16: Yeah, they're hoping that they're still making that argument that they can close that gap there. But a lot of other parties, I've just been speaking to the Social Democrats here, who say that it is mathematically a very big leap for them to make, and it looks most likely and that, as you say, Sean Kine or Noel Thomas will be the next TD in Galway West. That count likely to go well into tomorrow. Here at the RDS, though, as we wait for likely future TD Daniel Ennis, they're hoping to finish sometime around 8 o'clock or 9 o'clock tonight. And you can hear that announcement. That is the adjudication on the spoiled votes, which means that a first count here in Dublin Central is just about 15 minutes away as Daniel Ennis comes through the doors here in the RDS, a big smile on the face of his party leader Holly Kearns, and no doubt plenty of cheers from his supporters to come throughout the day.
15: Thanks very much, Sean and Emily. Now, in other news this afternoon, the Irish citizens who were detained by Israel say soldiers were evil, and they're alleging they beat, tortured and sexually assaulted some activists. 12 Irish people who were captured by Israel while travelling to Gaza arrived back to Dublin Airport this afternoon. Crowds of people gathered to welcome them home. They told our reporter Jessica Woodlock what they experienced.
18: The day we left that ship, we counted, of the 180 people, 35 fractures, 5 head wounds, including my own.
19: Every Irish person who was intercepted on the boats last Monday went on hunger strike. We had no food from interception until we got on a flight to Turkey.
20: We were bound in this hot, stuffy tent where they were repeating their national anthem over and over and over again on a loop.
15: Meanwhile, France has banned the Israeli security minister from entering the country. It's after widespread condemnation of a video posted by Ben-Gvir, which shows him taunting Global Summit Flotilla activists detained in Israel. And finally for now, Donald Trump has confirmed he won't be attending his son's wedding. US media reports indicate Donald Trump Jr. is due to get married today. Earlier this week, the American president said he'd try to make the event, but it's not good timing as he has a thing called Iran. And that's your news update at 3:04.
21: And in sport, Leinster have taken an early lead in this year's Champions Cup final. Tommy O'Brien has crossed the line for an opening try for Leo Cullen's side, with Harry Byrne adding the extras. They lead the defending champions Bordeaux Begley 7-0. In Gaelic games, a rematch of last year's All-Ireland football final is just thrown in. Defending champions Kerry have welcomed runners-up Donegal to Fitzgerald Stadium. The action continues later on as Cork welcome Meath to Páirc Uaireann from 5:30. Then Kildare head west to take on Galway at Pearse Stadium from 7:30. The opening round of the All-Ireland Senior Camogie Championship continues today. Dublin are in action against Clare, while Kilkenny are taking on Limerick. In soccer, Celtic are aiming to make it a domestic double this afternoon. They've just kicked off against Dunfermline in the Scottish Cup final at Hampden Park after they clinched the Scottish Premiership title in dramatic fashion last week. Elsewhere, Republic of Ireland internationals John Egan and Alan Brown have both been named to start in this year's Championship playoff final. Brown's Middlesbrough have taken the place of Southampton, who were expelled from the competition earlier this week. They'll take on Hull within the hour. Borough midfielder Luke Ayling says they're delighted to have the opportunity.
0: I do feel sorry for Hull as well, because they've been doing work on Southampton, and but then like you could also look at it that they've been training knowing that there is a game on Saturday. So yeah, it's been hard, but we are so grateful for the opportunity. Like, we know that it's a massive opportunity that's been given to us.
21: Closer to home, three games are just underway in the Women's Premier Division. Bohemians have welcomed Waterford, Tredy United are hosting Wexford, while two Dublin sides go head-to-head as Shamrock Rovers take on DLR Waves. Later, there's another local derby in the capital as Shelburne head to Peamount from 5 o'clock. At the
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22: Going to be dry with spells of hazy sunshine from most this afternoon and evening, but cloudier conditions will persist in the west and northwest. Highest temperatures today generally 17 to 22 degrees.
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It is the home of the 80s and 90s, Ireland's classic hits radio. Britney Spears, Hit Me Baby One More Time. I'll give you an update on the Leinster match in just a few moments, but right now I have a question for you. Have a think about this. What is your go-to snack, okay? There was an interesting survey done very recently, and I'll bring it to you in just a few moments after Pink. First of all, here's Tainted Love, Soft Sell on Ireland's classic hits radio.

0: That's the wonderful Pink, Give Me a Reason on Ireland's Classic Hits Radio. We are the home of the 80s and 90s, and I was brought along to her concert a few years ago by my wife. I was kicking and screaming. I was glad I went. She was really, really good. Now, at the moment in Bilbao, the score at the moment between Bordeaux and Leinster, not going Leinster's way so far. 35 minutes gone. Leinster 7, Bordeaux are 21. So that's it. 3-1 at the moment. But the heat is huge. I mean, yesterday when Ulster were playing, I think in the afternoon it was 43 degrees. I have a friend over there who was watching the match and said it was 43 degrees in the afternoon. I don't think it's as hot now this afternoon, but it's still very, very hot. So hard for the Leinster lads. I don't think it'll be a skill thing that will let them down. It'll probably just be the heat. So I asked you a few moments ago, what's your go-to snack? Because a new study shows that families with kids under 18 get through nearly 1,900 snacks a year and spend about €1,400 on them. So that's roughly a fifth of the weekly shop going on snacks alone. But many parents do admit that they're stuck in a snack rut, buying them the same thing week in, week out. And the study also found that nearly half of parents regularly throw food away. They say that 47% say a lot of it is still in perfectly good nick, but they throw it away. Leftovers as well, which is predominantly fresh fruit and veg, they were the biggest culprits, often binned because packets went stale or there was just too much in the fridge, not enough room. And one in four parents even admitted that they toss small leftovers because they don't know what to do with them. I have to say, us at home, we're pretty good at reusing all the bits and pieces. You know, obviously within date and all that sort of stuff. On the way in just a few moments, I've got a very big hit from the album. The album was called The Stranger. And the singer at the time was tormented by an affair that he was having with one of the wives in the band. And he made a half-hearted attempt at killing himself by drinking furniture polish. I'll play that song for you next on Ireland's Classic Hits Radio.
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0: She Will Be Loved. That's Maroon 5 on Ireland's Classic Hits Radio. We're the home of the 80s and 90s. I'll give you the half-time score in Bilbao in just a few moments. But just to let you know that next week on Classic Hits at Work with Trina Mara, we have teamed up with the Galway Folk Festival to give you the ultimate Galway getaway. Galway is a fab place to go and visit because I'm a Galwegian myself. 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You'll get dinner at the Rouge restaurant and you'll get tickets to go along to the Galway Folk Festival from June 3rd to June 7th. 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The score at the moment, half-time score, Leinster 7, Bordeaux 35. Is it all over? We'll just have to wait and see. Very, very hot there at the moment. On the way in just a few moments, a song that won a Grammy and is apparently a tribute as well to Elvis about the impact that he had on music. I will play that song for you next on Ireland's Classic Hits Radio.
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0: 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After that, I've got a song. It's about a heartbreak and the vulnerability of a first kiss. We've all had one, haven't we? It was a huge hit, and it's coming after news and sport, which is next on Ireland's Classic Hits Radio.
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10: It's 4 o'clock. Good afternoon, I'm Ellen Butler. A result in the first count in the Dublin Central by-election is due in the next hour, while counting has now begun in the Galway West constituency. Our political correspondent Sean Defoe joins us from the RDS. I believe some celebrations are already underway there, Sean.
11: Yeah, that's right. So it looks as though Daniel Ennis of the Social Democrats is going to win this by-election. He is certainly ahead and we're expecting that first few count in the next few minutes. And already some of his supporters are getting in the celebratory mood. I was just in the cafe here at the RDS where a Social Democrat supporter in front of me bought a mini bottle of Prosecco and poured it into a takeaway coffee cup, celebrating or maybe putting the party back in political party. And Barry, they have every reason to celebrate. Barry White, our chief supporter here in the RDS, who's been looking at the numbers.
12: Yeah, Sean, the counting staff here in Dublin Centre are preparing for the first official count in this by-election, and the Social Democrats, I think it's fair to say, are fairly optimistic about their chances of taking the seat. Full tallies from earlier show Daniel Ennis slightly ahead of the field on 19.5% of first preferences, with Sinn Féin's Janice Boylan close behind on 17.8%. At this stage, fewer than 500 votes separate the two leading candidates. When the race remains tight, attention is now firmly on transfers, which are expected to play a key role in deciding the outcome. Tally analysts here have been saying for the last number of hours they believe Ennis may have an advantage as votes are redistributed during the later counts. Green Party candidate Janet Horner, she has put in a stronger than anticipated performance, and there's belief among the Social Democrats and Green Party supporters that her transfers can help boost Daniel Ennis as that count progresses, and he'll be expected to be declared the winner here later this evening.
11: Yeah, we're just waiting on that first count. The spoiled votes have been adjudicated on just 200 of them. That's about 1%, pretty in line with previous by elections. And Ray McAdam, the Fine Gael candidate, has just arrived here to a media scrum. Looks as though he won't take the seat of his predecessor, Pascal Donoghue, this time out, but has said he will be building towards the next general election. A more tight affair, it looks like, in Galway West. We're going to go to Salt Hill now, and Emily Keegan, who has been there crunching the numbers. When are we likely to get that first count, Emily, and what's it likely to say?
6: Well, they're hoping on the ground here that we'll have the first count. The earliest time it would be coming out is about 4:30. Now, it's not clear yet if we're getting any closer to that. Things have been moving pretty slow here so far today. It's not that long since we got our 100% tallies, and they show that Independent Ireland and Fine Gael are fighting it out for the Dáil seat here. Sean Kine of Fine Gael on 20%. Likewise for Independent Ireland's Noel Thomas. However, Noel Thomas does have about 200 votes ahead of the Fine Gael candidate, and then Helen Ogbu of Labour is hoping to try and catch up to them. She's on 12% according to these tallies, so she's a good bit behind, but she's hoping for a lot of the left votes to transfer over to her. She arrived into the count centre here in the last half hour, and she got a very warm welcome from the other left-wing candidates, so hopefully that's an indication for her that she may be able to catch up just a little bit with those men.
11: Emily Keegan in Galway, thanks a million for joining us there. Wrapping up for the RDS for this hour, Ellen, Ray McAdam of Fine Gael. Here is the joke around the constituency office and the constituency count here has been that a lot of his Fine Gael candidates are gone to the pub to watch Leinster, who are also losing today. Maybe not a good day to be a rugby supporting Fine Gaeler.
10: Thank you very much, Sean, Barry and Emily. And turning now just to other news this afternoon, the Irish citizens who were detained by Israel say soldiers were evil, and they're alleging they beat, tortured and sexually assaulted some activists. 12 Irish people who were captured by Israel while travelling to Gaza arrived back to Dublin Airport this afternoon. They were met by crowds of people who gathered to welcome them home. And that is your news update at 4:04.
13: And in sport, defending champions Bordeaux Begley have taken a strong lead over Leinster in this year's Champions Cup final. Tommy O'Brien opened the scoring, but the French side hit back through Maxime Lucou, Pablo Huberti and Louis Bielbiere. Currently, it's 35 points to 12, with Bordeaux down to 14 due to a sin bin for Lucou. In Gaelic games, Donegal hold the lead over Kerry in their opening round clash of the All-Ireland Senior Football Championship. Last year's runners-up are 1-11 to 9 points up against the Kingdom, with Kieran Moore grabbing the goal. Meanwhile, Clare have beaten Dublin in the opening round of the All-Ireland Senior Camogie Championship. Goals from Kerry Finnegan and Emer Keogh weren't enough to see the Dubs get past the Banner County. That one finished 2-16 to 3-10. Elsewhere, Kilkenny are taking on Limerick, where the Cats lead 2-8 to 1-3. In soccer, Celtic are on course to make it a domestic double this afternoon. They lead Dunfermline 2-0 in the Scottish Cup final at Hampden Park through Daisin Maida and Aaron Engels. They're up against a familiar face this afternoon with former manager Neil Lennon in the dugout for the Pars. Elsewhere, it's goalless so far between Hull City and Middlesbrough in this year's Championship playoff final. Borough only learned of their place in this year's decider on Wednesday night following the expulsion of Southampton for a breach of EFL rules. In the Women's Premier Division, it's all square between Treaty United and Wexford at Markets Field. Ciara Breslin opened the scoring, but Megan Smith-Lynch has pulled one back for the visitors. Elsewhere, Shamrock Rovers lead South Dublin rivals D'Alore Waves by a goal to nil, while either side is yet to break the deadlock between Bohemians and Waterford. In an hour, Sligo Rovers face Cork City, while Piemont hosts Shelburne. And today's late game sees Galway United face top of the table Athlone Town. And in Formula One, George Russell has taken pole position ahead of the sprint race at the Canadian Grand Prix. Mercedes teammate Kimi Antonelli is behind in second, with Lando Norris in third. And that one is due to get underway in about an hour's time. That's your news and sport. I'm David Seagrave. It's 4:06.
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15: evening, but it will be cloudier. Conditions will persist in the west and northwest. Highest temperatures generally 17 to 22 degrees. On the way in just a sec, that song about your first kiss.
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1: Wham! Ju Project, King of My Castle on Ireland's Classic Hits Radio. And you're going to hear more bangers just like that after the news at 6 later on this evening on Weekend Floor Fillers. Now, on the way, in just a few moments, I'm going to give you an update on what Lucy Kennedy said to Colm Hayes. It's coming after The Killers. First, the J. Giles Band on Ireland's Classic Hits Radio.

0: Killers, Human on Ireland's Classic Hits Radio. It's the home of the 80s and 90s. I'll give you an update on the match in Bilbao at the moment. 66 minutes gone. But just to remind you, when you wake up on Monday morning and you're listening to Colm and Lucy in the morning, what did Lucy Kennedy say to Colm Hayes is going to be worth a whopping €28,750. Imagine what you could do with all that money. There's also an extra chance to play as well. If you are an early bird, well, then you get an extra chance to play between 6 and 7 a.m. only here on Ireland's Classic Hits Radio. So, right, the Leinster-Bordeaux game, 66 minutes gone at the moment. It's 2-5. Leinster 12, Bordeaux 41. I suppose the heat has just got to be a huge contender in that as well. Really, really hard to play in that heat. On the way in just a few moments, I have got one of the best-selling singles of all time with over 15 million copies sold globally. I'm going to play that song for you next on Ireland's Classic Hits Radio.
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3: 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It's right. My favourite
2: no,
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3: Come on.
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0: Michael Bolton, how can we be lovers if we can't be friends on Ireland's Classic Hits Radio? It's the home of the 80s and 90s, and it's all but over now in Bilbao. There's about 3.5 minutes left. Leinster 19, Bordeaux are 41. So it looks like just wasn't Leinster's day today. Now, on the way in just a few moments, I have a song that will always remind me of Fido Dido. If you know, you know. I'm going to play the song next for you on Ireland's Classic Hits Radio.
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0: Anastasia on the home of the 80s and 90s. It is Ireland's Classic Hits Radio. 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
10: It's 5 o'clock. Good evening, I'm Kino Dwyer. Counting is continuing in the Dublin and Galway by-elections. It's expected there'll be a result at the RDS tonight, but the Galway West count could run till tomorrow. Our political correspondent Sean Defoe reports.
11: We're still eagerly awaiting a first count here at the RDS and have been for quite a bit of time. That count is likely to confirm the Social Democrats' Daniel Ennis has topped the poll and will go on to win this by-election and be elected as the second Social Democrats TD for Dublin Central and move them as into the fourth largest party in the Dáil. Second is likely to place Janice Boylan of Sinn Féin. A disappointing result for her party in Mary Lou MacDonald's backyard. Even more disappointing for Fianna Fáil, who looked to have their worst by-election result in history for John Stevens, who is going to manage just over 4% of the vote. And Ray McAdam, the Lord Mayor of Dublin, Fine Gael's candidate here, hovering in around 10% of the vote, unlikely to feature when the going gets tough. So still waiting for that final count, but overall, the result fairly well known.
10: The results of the first count are expected in Galway West shortly. Fine Gael and Independent Ireland are neck and neck in the race to the Dáil, according to final tallies. Emily Keegan is at the count centre in Salt Hill.
12: The first round of counting is almost finished here as staff now look through the doubtful ballots. If the tallies are to be trusted, it's coming down to Fine Gael's Sean Kine and Independent Ireland's Noel Thomas, with both candidates sitting at 20% and the opposition candidate just around 200 votes ahead. Labour's Helen Ogbu is next on 12%, with a challenge ahead of her to catch up through left transfers. Fianna Fáil's Killian Keane follows that at 9%, while Sinn Féin have already ruled themselves out, with Mark Lowen at just 7% on the tallies. The first count results are expected shortly.
13: Tallies in the Dublin Central constituency suggest Daniel Ennis is in pole position to win a seat for the Social Democrats. 100% of the boxes have been tallied and a first count is expected shortly. Our chief reporter Barry White has more from the RDS.
14: Counting staff in Dublin Central are preparing for the first official count in the by-election, with the Social Democrats cautiously optimistic about their chances of taking the seat. Full tallies show Daniel Ennis slightly ahead of the field on 19.5% of first preferences, with Sinn Féin's Janice Boylan close behind on 17.8%. At this stage, fewer than 500 votes separate the two leading candidates. While the race remains tight, attention is now firmly in transfers, which are expected to play a key role in deciding the outcome. Tally analysts believe Ennis may have an advantage as votes are redistributed during the later counts.
13: Sinn Féin's Mary Lou MacDonald is confident in her position as leader, despite it not being her party's day in either by-election.
15: That matter was decided 3 weeks ago at our Ordesh. There is no question on the leadership. I am the leader of Sinn Féin. I lead us on days when Nortán Buaking, when we're on a winning streak, I lead us on the days where we're not lifting the cup.
13: Irish activists say they were tortured, bound for hours and denied access to toilets while they were detained by Israel. The 12 Irish citizens arrived back in the country this afternoon. Dressed in grey Israeli tracksuits with Free Palestine written in pen, the 12 activists arrived at Dublin Airport shortly after 1 o'clock. It follows their capture by Israel at various stages over the past week while trying to bring aid to Gaza. They described the experience to the crowds at the arrival hall.
16: Well, I'm delighted to be home. I'm sad that we didn't make it to Gaza, but we'll continue on the struggle. In terms of what happened to us, like, we were brutalised, we were tortured.
17: All of us went through beatings, there was many broken bones.
13: Three new Ebola cases have been confirmed in Uganda. This brings the total number who have tested positive in the country to 5, including 1 death. Meanwhile, in the Democratic Republic of Congo, the epicentre of the outbreak, there are almost 700 suspected cases and 177 deaths. That's your news at 6:04.
18: And in sport, it's heartbreak for Leinster in Bilbao as they suffered a fifth consecutive loss in the Champions Cup final this afternoon. They were defeated by Bordeaux Begley 41-19, who made it back-to-back wins in the competition. The Blues trailed by 4 tries at the break and weren't able to recover from the early onslaught from their French opponents despite a much improved second half. In Gaelic games, defending champions Kerry have suffered an opening day defeat to Donegal in the All-Ireland Senior Football Championship. The Kingdom will have another chance at remaining in the competition, facing another fellow losing side in round 2B. Last year's runners-up defeated Kerry 220 to 16 points, with Kieran Moore and Shane Malone grabbing the goals for Jim McGuinness's side.

0: Within the hour, Cork welcome Meath to Páirc Uibreán from 5:30. Then Kildare head west to take on Galway at Pearse Stadium from 7:30. In soccer, Celtic have added another title to their trophy cabinet. Martin O'Neill's side beat Dunfermline 3-1 in the Scottish Cup final at Hampden Park. Goals from Daisin Maeda, Erna Engels and Kelechi Iheanacho saw them secure a double just a week after they won the Scottish Premiership. Elsewhere, it's goalless so far between Hull City and Middlesbrough in this year's Championship playoff final. Borough only learned of their place in this year's decider on Wednesday night, following the expulsion of Southampton for a breach of EFL rules. Closer to home, it's full-time in the early games in the Women's Premier Division. It's finished all square between Tredegar United and Wexford at Markets Field. Ciara Breslin opened the scoring, but Megan Smith-Lynch secured a point for the visitors. Elsewhere, Shamrock Rovers have beaten Dublin rivals DLR Waves 2-0, while it ended in a nil-all stalemate between Bohemians and Waterford, while Sligo Rovers are just kicking off against Cork City and Piemont are hosting Shelburne. Today's late game sees Galway United face top of the table Athlone Town. And finally, in golf, Seamus Power has just gotten his third round back underway at the Byron Nelson. The Waterford native is in a tie for 12th place on 11 under. That's your news and sport. I'm David Seagrave. It's 6 minutes past 5.
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3: It's going to be dry and clear for most, but with cloudier conditions persisting in the western and northwestern parts, some mist and fog patches as well are likely further south, and the temperatures will not fall below 7 to 12 degrees.
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Coldplay, Speed of Sound on Ireland's Classic Hits Radio. We are the home of the 80s and 90s. It's Brian Walsh with you right through until 6 o'clock. And on the way in just a few moments, I have got an update for you on what Lucy Kennedy said to Colm Hayes. It is coming after Snow Patrol, but first, here's a classic from John Cougar Mellencamp. This is Jack and Diane on Ireland's Classic Hits Radio.

0: Snow Patrol, Just Say Yes on Ireland's Classic Hits Radio. We're the home of the 80s and 90s. And just to remind you, I'll give you an update on the rugby in just a moment. But next week on Damien Farley in the Afternoon, we're going to be going around the world with Travel Department. So every day next week, Damien's going to be dropping clues and holiday hints for a mystery destination somewhere across the globe. That sounds like really good fun. And if you can't figure out where in the world he is, well, then you could win, or if you can, you could win a 7-night trip for two to the stunning Sorrento Coast, Pompeii and Capri. All with the Travel Department. You can find out more by checking out their website. 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And that's all next week. Damien Farley in the Afternoon, only here on Ireland's Classic Hits Radio. So, rugby-wise, just in case you didn't know, you missed it, the Champions Cup, the final was on this afternoon. Leinster v Bordeaux, and unfortunately, it just wasn't Leinster's day. Leinster ended up 19, Bordeaux 41. And last night, then, in the Challenge Cup, very, very warm in Bilbao. It was Ulster against Montpellier, and the Challenge Cup ended. Montpellier were 54, Ulster 26. But that was good for Connacht Rugby because I'm a Galwegian myself, and that means that because of Ulster losing, unfortunately, it's beneficial for Connacht. Connacht qualify for the Champions Cup, which will kick off, I think it's around October. So that's going to be all to look forward to on the way in just a few moments. Starship next on Ireland's Classic Hits Radio.
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0: Dire Straits, Money for Nothing on Ireland's Classic Hits Radio. We're the home of the 80s and 90s. So there's a little bit of a collab with Sting in there as well. Now, got to say hello to Chris and Jackie and the Puppies. They're listening in Limerick. Woof, woof. They're looking forward to the hurling as well tomorrow. And they say, love the show. Isn't that always great when somebody says that? And also, let me tell you about this. I've got a friend who's coming to Dublin to do a show. He's a great performer and storyteller. Well, you see, we're well used to him in Galway. Absolutely spoiled with Little John Nee. Look him up. It's a new show. I did go to see it in Galway with my sister. My sister brought me along. It was well worth it. So that's the guy. Look him up if you want to go and see him in Dublin. Little John Nee. On the way in just a few moments, I've got a song that always, always and ever reminds me of the Olympics. Maybe it'll remind you of that too. I'll play it for you next on Ireland's Classic Hits Radio.
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10: It's 6 o'clock. Good evening, I'm Fina O'Dwyer. Daniel Ennis of the Social Democrats tops the poll after two counts in the Dublin Central by-election. Ennis took 19.7% of the vote, leading Sinn Féin's Janice Boylan, who polled 17.4%. Our political correspondent Sean Defoe has more.
11: The counting is far from done, but already the political fallout is being closely watched. Mary McDonald has been here at the RDS, batting away questions about her leadership as it looks as though Sinn Féin will lose both of these by-elections, saying that she will be a leader in the good days and the bad. You've had Minister Dara O'Brien also defending his leader, Fianna Fáil's Micheál Martin, despite the fact that Fianna Fáil have just had the worst election results, worst by-election results in the history of the party. Fine Gael still have a chance in Galway West, but Simon Harris is not counting his chickens yet and being very safe in any comments that he has made so far. Meanwhile, the Social Democrats are absolutely cock-a-hoop with Daniel Ennis, who's likely to win here in Dublin Central. The Greens, very happy with their performance as well, saying it's very near what they got in the 2020 general election, where they took a seat here, and Labour satisfied with the performance in Galway West, even though it looks as though Helen Ogbu will fall short.
10: The Taoiseach admits Dublin Central is a weakness for Fianna Fáil. The party is experiencing its worst by-election result ever today in that constituency. Speaking at the Galway West Count Centre this evening, Micheál Martin explains why this may be.
12: The key issue, as we see it, is cost of living has become a central issue. It has never gone away as an issue. Government from the outset wanted to do something meaningful and more strategic on infrastructure. Infrastructure doesn't win you votes because by definition it takes a longer lead in time. We put a lot into that in terms of national development plan, and I think that's the correct thing to do for the country. Electorally, clearly cost of living is impacting hugely.
10: And the results of the first count are expected in Galway West shortly. Fine Gael and Independent Ireland are neck and neck in the race to the Dáil, according to final tallies. Emily Keegan is at the Count Centre in Saltill.
13: The first round of counting is almost finished here as staff now look through the doubtful ballots. If the tallies are to be trusted, it's coming down to Fine Gael's Sean Kine and Independent Ireland's Noel Thomas, with both candidates sitting at 20% and the opposition candidate just around 200 votes ahead. Labour's Helen Ogbu is next on 12%, with a challenge ahead of her to catch up through left transfers. Fianna Fáil's Killian Keane follows that at 9%, while Sinn Féin have already ruled themselves out, with Mark Lowen at just 7% on the tallies. The first count results are expected shortly.
10: Irish activists say they were tortured, bound for hours and denied access to toilets while they were detained by Israel. The 12 Irish citizens arrived back here this afternoon. Dressed in grey Israeli tracksuits with Free Palestine written in pen, the 12 activists arrived at Dublin Airport shortly after 1 o'clock. It follows their capture by Israel at various stages over the past week while trying to bring aid to Gaza. They described the experience to the crowds in the arrivals hall.
14: Well, I'm delighted to be home. I'm sad that we didn't make it to Gaza, but we'll continue on the struggle. In terms of what happened to us, like, we were brutalised, we were tortured.
15: All of us went through beatings, there was many broken bones.
10: Three new Ebola cases have been confirmed in Uganda. This brings the total number who have tested positive in the country to 5, including 1 death. Meanwhile, in the Democratic Republic of Congo, the epicentre of the outbreak, there are almost 750 suspected cases and 177 suspected deaths. Médecins Sans Frontières is carrying out a large-scale response there. 70% of people switch off their gadgets while on holidays. A new poll by Refurbed, published in the Irish Sun, finds Irish people are in the top 3 of EU nations surveyed who spend less time on their screens while away. More than 70% of Gen Z adults say they want to reduce their screen time on trips, but only 61% would commit to cutting out screens for an entire day. That's your news at 6:04.
16: And in sport, it's heartbreak for Leinster in Bilbao as they suffered a fifth consecutive loss in a Champions Cup final. They were defeated by Bordeaux Begley 41-19, who made it back-to-back wins in the competition. The Blues trailed by 4 tries at the break and weren't able to recover from the early onslaught from their French opponents, despite a much-improved second half. Head coach Leo Cullen says it was a tough result to take.
17: It's hugely frustrating that we've, you know, not been able to exploit some of the opportunities that were created and not quite accurate at certain times during the game. And yes, and huge credit to Bordeaux because they were incredibly clinical in terms of taking the opportunities that they had.
16: In Gaelic games, Cork are facing Meath in the opening round of the All-Ireland Senior Football Championship. The Royal County lead 116-10 points as it approaches half-time at Parky Rin. Earlier on, defending champions Kerry suffered an opening day defeat to Donegal. The Kingdom will have another chance at remaining in the competition, facing another fellow losing side in round 2B. Last year's runners-up defeated Kerry 220-16 points, with Kieran Moore and Shay Malone grabbing the goals for Jim McGuinness's side. Later on, Kildare head west to take on Galway at Pearse Stadium from 7:30. In soccer, Hull have been promoted to the Premier League in dramatic fashion. A late winner from Ollie McBurney saw the Tigers beat Middlesbrough 1-0 at Wembley. Elsewhere, Celtic look to have added another title to their trophy cabinet. Martin O'Neill's side beat Dunfermline 3-1 in the Scottish Cup final at Hampden Park. Goals from Daisen Maida, Erna Engels and Kelechi Iheanacho saw them secure a double just a week after they won the Scottish Premiership. In golf, Seamus Power slipped back to 24th in the rankings on day 3 of the Byron Nelson. The Waterford native scored a second hole bogey to drop a shot early in the day. And in Formula 1, Mercedes' George Russell has won the sprint race at the Canadian Grand Prix. 2025, Drivers' Champion Lando Norris took second place, with Kimi Antonelli finishing in the final podium spot. That's your news and sport. I'm David Seagrave. It's 6:06.
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2: Isn't it just that time of year with so many bank holidays that having to work an actual 5-day week just feels wrong? Happily, there's another long weekend on the horizon. So whatever you're doing, wherever you're doing it, I've got the music and the chat to keep you company.
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